0: Yes.
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Good morning, I'm Stella with the news updates. The Election Commission, or EC, will hold a special meeting today to discuss key dates and matters related to the Malacca state election at a hotel on Jalan Bendahara. The meeting, chaired by EC Chairman Datuk Sri Ramlan Harun, will be followed by a media conference immediately after the meeting. The EC will announce the key dates for the Malacca polls, including the issuance of the election writ, nomination and early voting dates, polling day and campaign period, as well as information on other preparations for the election. Minister in the Prime Minister's Department, Federal Territories, Hannah Yeo, said findings from integrated operations to address vagrancy and children in the capital will be presented to the Cabinet to seek more comprehensive solutions. She said the KL Strike Force operation to address vagrancy and children, conducted early this morning, aimed to identify current trends, including hardcore cases involving individuals repeatedly detected in previous operations. The Department of Polytechnic and Community College Education, JPPKK, and Polytechnic Sultan Haji Ahmad Shah Polisas will provide full cooperation to assist the investigation into the death of a student who was believed to have been killed by her boyfriend early yesterday morning. In a statement today, JPPKK said it and Polisas would leave it entirely to the authorities to conduct a thorough investigation into the death of the female student from the Diploma in Logistics and Supply Chain Management at Polisas. In the foreign front, a bushfire near New Zealand's tourist town of Queenstown has grown to about 1,200 hectares as strong winds fuel the flames. The fire, burning since Tuesday morning near Walter Peak Station on the shores of Lake Wakatipu on the South Island, was not contained or controlled when firefighting operations were suspended overnight. Firefighting resumed at Wednesday, with crews working on the ground and helicopters tackling the blaze from the air. Finally, in sports, professional mixed doubles pair Gosun Huat Chevon Lai Jemmy suffered a shock first-round exit at the Arctic Open 2026 after going down to England's Samuel Jones Lizzie Tolman in Vantaa, Finland on Tuesday. The eighth-seeded Malaysians took the opening game but were unable to maintain their momentum, eventually falling 27-25, 18-21, 15-21 to the unseeded English duo in a 63-minute battle at the Energia Arena. And that concludes the bulletin prepared by Alif Haris. Salam Malaysia Madani.

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3: Today in history. Join us to relive the past as we highlight key events that happened on this very date in history. 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
4: On this day, October 7, in 1959, the first National Children's Day celebration was held at Merdeka Stadium, Kuala Lumpur. More than 30,000 children gathered to celebrate the occasion. Also in attendance were His Highness Tunku Abdul Rahman Putra Al-Haj, the Prime Minister, and the Honourable Dato Ong Yok Lint, the Minister of Labour and Social Welfare. His Highness Tunku Abdul Rahman released thousands of colourful balloons into the air as a symbolic official opening. This celebration was further enlivened with film screenings, a fancy dress parade, brass band performances, games and various novelty sports events such as sack races, fancy dress football match and bicycle races. Similar celebrations were also held in schools, hospitals and clubs across the country. In his message, His Highness Tunku Abdul Rahman called upon children to foster a love for their country, remember the nation's origins, and be ready to defend the homeland when they grow up. He also expressed hope that such celebrations could help nurture children who receive balanced physical and spiritual protection and development.
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0: Today in history in Sarawak, we turn to the archives to commemorate the significant events that have shaped our state's history. 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
1: On this day in 2004, the historical landmark of Kuching City, the Sato Suspension Bridge, suddenly collapsed after more than 80 years of serving as a primary link between Sato and the opposite side of the Sarawak River. The bridge, which began construction in 1923 and was fully completed in 1926, was once the longest suspension bridge in Sarawak and served as a vital lifeline for the local community, including pedestrians, cyclists, and small vehicles. The collapse of this iconic bridge shocked many Kuching residents, as it was not only a vital piece of infrastructure, but also a symbol of the state's historical heritage. This incident marked the end of an era preceding restoration and reconstruction efforts to restore the bridge's identity as one of Kuching's cherished urban heritage sites.
0: Today in history in Sarawak, we turn to the archives to commemorate the significant events that have shaped our state's history. 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
1: 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This is Bijak on Red FM Radio Malaysia Sarawak. All right. We are now 19 minutes past 10, and just now at 10 you will listen to the news update comes to you from Red FM from Wisma Radio Angkasa Puri Kuala Lumpur. At 11 also the news update comes to you from the same source, and at 12 is the news update comes to you from Red FM English RTM Sarawak. All right, now stay tuned with us until the very end of the show. Okay, up next we have a song by Duncan Lawrence. We also have Dermot Kennedy, Carly Rae Jepsen, and Liz Goes On. All right, this is the traffic update that I want to share with you as usual. Okay, at the first hour I'm gonna share with you some updates around town, and here is the weather, the traffic updates. Okay, starting off in Kuching, drivers heading towards the city center from Kota Semarahan are experiencing slow moving traffic. West reports a heavy bumper to bumper crawl along Jalan Kuching Semarahan Expressway, especially near the Tabuan Tranquility Runabout. So expect an extra 15 to 20 minutes of delay if you are using this route. Okay, still in Kuching, another traffic bottleneck is reported along Jalan Matang, starting from the Matang Jaya intersection heading towards Jalan Sato Bridge. Okay, cars are moving slowly due to high vehicle volume and ongoing road expansion works nearby. And if you are commuting from Maliha or Matang, please plan your time wisely. Moving over to Miri, traffic is generally smooth across the town center. However, West users have flagged mild congestion along Jalan Pujuk Lutong near the Pujuk 7 roundabout. Okay, vehicles are slowing down approaching the flyover junctions, but overall delay remains under 10 minutes. Okay, finally, over in Bintulu, slow traffic is observed along Jalan Tun Ahmad Zaidi, specifically near the Kidurong Industrial Park intersection. So heavy vehicles entering and exiting the main road are slowing down the flow. So do keep safe distance and stay alert. Okay, and that is all for the traffic updates as of now. Drive safe and follow the speed limits, and keep your eyes on the road. Okay, stay tuned for more hits and continuous updates throughout your day. Right here is Duncan Lawrence on Red FM for Variety.

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Welcome back to the show. Now, let us check the latest weather update for today, at Wednesday, 7 October 2026. As of 10 a.m., direct from the official Met Malaysia portal, starting with our morning outlook across Sarawak, Met Malaysia reports scattered showers in several coastal and inland areas, including parts of Kuching, Semarang, Serian and Cebu. Temperatures across the state are currently hovering around 28 degrees Celsius and are expected to reach a daily height of 34 degrees Celsius by early afternoon. And as we move into the afternoon, isolated thunderstorms and strong winds are predicted over inland divisions, especially in Kapit, Song, Sriaman and parts of northern regions such as Miri and Limbang. Heavy rain is expected to develop rapidly in this area after midday, so keep that umbrella handy. Okay, for tonight, conditions will gradually calm down across most major towns, though light isolated rain is still expected to linger in inland areas until late evening. The minimum temperature tonight will drop to around 24 degrees Celsius. Okay, and here is a quick word of advice for all listeners out there. If you're driving during sudden downpour, please turn on your headlights, slow down and keep a safe distance from other vehicles to avoid hydroplaning on wet roads. Okay, for those living near low-lying or flood-prone areas, please stay alert for sudden flash floods during afternoon thunderstorms. And remember to secure any loose items around your compound before strong winds kick in. Okay, stay safe on the road, keep dry, and keep your dial locked right here on Red FM for more live updates. 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

0: I met Yelena on a dating website. She's here for work. And what can I say? She was beautiful, funny, has the cutest laugh, and she even laughed at my lame jokes. Safe to say, we hit it off immediately. Things were wonderful for a while, until one day.
1: My darling, I really need your help. My father got into some serious gambling debts, and now the mob, they are after him.

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1: 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I don't know what else to do. My mother, she is losing her mind. And I am their last hope.
0: All right. I'll transfer the money over to you so you can help your father.
1: Thank you very much, my love. I need to fly back to help them out. I'll be back in a week.
0: A week passed. 2 weeks. I messaged. I called. There was no answer. Did something happen to her? Did I get scammed? I went to the nearest police station to make a report, and I was later informed that my girlfriend was a scam artist, and her real name was Olga Skamdinsky. She was part of a love scam ring and had several other victims in the last 7 months. To anyone listening, don't fall victim to like I did. Because when it's too good to be true, the love could be the biggest lie ever.
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Michael Jackson, Billie Jean.

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1: 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This is Bija on Red FM Radio Malaysia, Sarawak. Just now you will listen to a song by Surfaces, I Can't Help But Feel. Okay, we are 10 minutes away from the news at 11. Stay tuned with us because the second hour of the show, I'm going to share with you more interesting and local updates around us. Okay, here is a song by Dean Lewis and Mary Alok before we move to the news at 11. Okay, bye.

0: Good morning, this is Stella with the World News at 11. Israel had refused to allow Palestinian election officials access to East Jerusalem and Gaza ahead of legislative elections, raising concerns that the November 28 vote could be postponed. The Palestinian Central Elections Commission said it was continuing preparations despite the decision, with staff already trained and in place in Gaza. The elections, if held, would be the first Palestinian legislative polls in two decades. The European Union said it was ready to deploy observers, with EU Foreign Policy Chief Kaya Kallas saying Palestinians had the right to credible, inclusive and transparent elections. Elsewhere, multiple explosions were heard in Kyiv after Ukraine's military warned that a ballistic missile was heading towards the capital. President Volodymyr Zelensky had warned of a possible massive Russian strike as attacks on Ukraine's energy and transport infrastructure intensify ahead of winter. Air raid sirens sounded across Kyiv, while scheduled power cuts were imposed in parts of the city to ease pressure on the electricity grid. The Ukrainian Air Force also warned of a ballistic missile heading towards Zaporizhia. Australia's coal exports are rising as global demand surges, creating a challenge for the country as it prepares to lead climate negotiations at COP31. The International Energy Agency forecasts global coal demand would hit a record 8.94 billion tonnes this year, with Australia well placed to meet increased Asian demand. The surge follows disruptions to gas supplies linked to the West Asia conflict. Australia is also expanding renewable energy and has set a target to cut emissions by up to 70% from 2005 levels by 2035. However, environmental groups have criticised the country's continued expansion of coal mining and exports. As preparations for COP31 continue, Turkish civil society groups are calling for greater space to speak and protest ahead of next month's summit in Antalya. NGOs said the event offered a rare opportunity to raise climate concerns despite growing restrictions on public demonstrations in Turkey. They pointed to recent arrests of activists and journalists as a warning that protests could face restrictions during the summit. The People's Climate Summit, running alongside COP31 from November 9th, will feature workshops, cultural events and a large public rally. In other news, Belgian physicist Francis Hansen has won the Nobel Prize in Physics for his pioneering work using Antarctic ice to detect high-energy particles from distant space. The Royal Swedish Academy of Sciences said his contributions to the IceCube Neutrino Observatory had enabled the discovery of high-energy neutrinos as astrophysical origin. The observatory uses light sensors embedded in a cubic kilometre of Antarctic ice to detect the rare particles. Halsen, 82, said he was surprised and had not expected the award. Turning to sports, football, Lionel Messi has ended his 21-year international career with an emotional farewell in Buenos Aires. The 39-year-old scored his 126th international goal as Argentina beat Benin 3-0 in front of 85,000 fans. Messi, making his record 208th international appearance, also assisted Nicolas Otamendi's opening goal before Nico Paz added a third. The farewell was marked by tributes from fans and Messi's family, with the match briefly stopped in the 10th minute for a standing ovation. Separately, the Norwegian Football Federation has asked FIFA to investigate governance and ethics concerns involving President Gianni Infantino. The complaints concern the abandoned FIFA Forward Enterprise project, the handling of US player Folarin Balogun's World Cup suspension and FIFA's Peace Prize awarded to US President Donald Trump. The Federation said the probes aim to establish the facts and ensure accountability. In Formula One, Max Verstappen's resurgence will face another test at the Singapore's Grand Prix this weekend after his first win of the year in Malaysia. The Red Bull driver has never won at the Marina Bay Circuit, where extreme heat and humidity make it one of Formula One's most demanding races. And that concludes the news, edited by Putri Rosli. Salam, Malaysia Madani.
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6: On this day, October 7, in 1959, the first National Children's Day celebration was held at Merdeka Stadium, Kuala Lumpur. More than 30,000 children gathered to celebrate the occasion. Also in attendance were His Highness Tunku Abdul Rahman Putra Al-Haj, the Prime Minister, and the Honourable Dato Ong Yok Lint, the Minister of Labour and Social Welfare. His Highness Tunku Abdul Rahman released thousands of colourful balloons into the air as a symbolic official opening. This celebration was further enlivened with film screenings, a fancy dress parade, brass band performances, games and various novelty sports events such as sack races, fancy dress football match and bicycle races. Similar celebrations were also held in schools, hospitals and clubs across the country. In his message, His Highness Tunku Abdul Rahman called upon children to foster a love for their country, remember the nation's origins and be ready to defend the homeland when they grow up. He also expressed hope that such celebrations could help nurture children who receive balanced physical and spiritual protection and development.
5: Today in history. 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
2: On this day in 2004, the historical landmark of Kuching City, the Satok Suspension Bridge, suddenly collapsed after more than 80 years of serving as a primary link between Satok and the opposite side of the Sarawak River. The bridge, which began construction in 1923 and was fully completed in 1926, was once the longest suspension bridge in Sarawak and served as a vital lifeline for the local community, including pedestrians, cyclists, and small vehicles. The collapse of this iconic bridge shocked many Kuching residents, as it was not only a vital piece of infrastructure, but also a symbol of the state's historical heritage. This incident marked the end of an era, preceding restoration and reconstruction efforts to restore the bridge's identity as one of Kuching's cherished urban heritage sites.
1: Today in history in Sarawak, we turn to the archives to commemorate the significant events that have shaped our state's history. 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
3: Do you have a persistent cough lasting more than 2 weeks? 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Unexplained weight loss? 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
1: Welcome back to the show. There we have it, a song by Alok and Bastille. And the news update at 11 from Wisma Radio Angkasa Puri Kuala Lumpur. The next news update will be at 12 from Red FM English RTM Sarawak. So welcome back to the show. This is the second hour of the show with me. So today I have an incredible, heartwarming story that proves just how vast and yet how small our world really is. It is all about a message in a bottle, a beach in Terengganu, and a friendship that crossed the ocean. Back in April 23, 1999, a 36-year-old Malaysian named Zulkifli Abdul Razak was participating in a turtle conservation program at Pantai Madaira Iprete. While walking along the shore, he spotted a tightly sealed bottle washed up on the sands, okay, the one that we always see in a movie. So curiosity got the better of him and his friend, and after struggling to pull out the contents, they carefully broke the glass open. So inside they found an origami crayon, a world map marking Tanegashima Island in southern Japan, and two letters, one in English and one in Japanese. The letter was written way back on October 2nd, 1989, a whole decade earlier. It came from a 6-year-old Japanese schoolboy named Kowaki Yohei, who wrote, "My name is Kowaki Yohei. I'm 6 years old. I want to be friends with the person who picks up the letter, so please write back to me." So his school has released 117 bottles into the sea, and this particular bottle had spent 10 years floating across the ocean all the way to Terengganu. Determined to grant the boy's childhood wish, Zulkifli wrote back to the school, attaching a hand-drawn map of Malaysia. 2 months later, he received a reply from Yohei, who was by then a 16-year-old high school student. The unexpected story touched so many hearts that a trip was arranged for Yohei to visit Malaysia in 1999. Okay, in the late 1999. It was Yohei's very first time leaving his home island, and Zulkifli took him to explore Kuala Lumpur, including the Petronas Twin Towers, and brought him back to Terengganu to watch the sea turtles lay eggs right at the beach where the bottle was found. And although the two eventually lost touch over the years, Zulkifli, now 63-year-old retiree, has safely kept the original letters, photos and video recordings as cherished memories. Now his children are planning a trip to Tanegashima, Japan, hoping to search for Yohei and return those precious original letters back to him after all these years. Okay, what an incredible story about destiny and human connection. So do you have a special keepsake or long lost friends you wish you could reconnect with? Send us your thoughts and voice notes on our WhatsApp line 012-348-8422. We would love to hear from you. Alright, here is a song by Alexander, 23 on Red FM for Variety.
2: I'm half awake, I slept right through the fall, and now it's Valentine's Day, and chocolate tastes like charcoal. 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

0: I met Yelena on a dating website. She's here for work. And what can I say? She was beautiful, funny, has the cutest laugh, and she even laughed at my lame jokes. Safe to say, we hit it off immediately. Things were wonderful for a while, until one day.
1: My darling, I really need your help. My father got into some serious gambling debts, and now the mob, they are after him.
0: Oh no, Yelena, how can we help from here?
1: Can you send me some money, please, so I can pay off his debt? He needs about 600,000 rubles.
0: Let me check. That's over 30,000 ringgit. We can't afford this, baby.
1: Please, darling. I don't know what else to do. My mother, she is losing her mind. And I am your last hope.
0: All right. I'll transfer the money over to you so you can help your father.
1: Thank you very much, my love. I need to fly back to help them out. I'll be back in a week.
0: A week passed. 2 weeks. I messaged. I called. There was no answer. Did something happen to her? Did I get scammed? I went to the nearest police station to make a report, and I was later informed that my girlfriend was a scam artist, and her real name was Olga Skamdinsky. She was part of a love scam ring and had several other victims in the last 7 months. To anyone listening, don't fall victim to like I did. Because when it's too good to be true, the love could be the biggest lie ever.
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5: 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All right, Wednesday. We are a few minutes away from the news at 12. Comes to you from Red FM English, RTM Sarawak. Now, moving on to something that will truly leave you amazed. Okay, imagine living off salvage rubbish for over two decades, only to discover that you have been sitting on a small fortune all along. Over in central China, a 71-year-old man, surnamed Ru, had been living in extreme poverty for 21 years. So back in the day, he blew through his severance pay from a state-owned shop and ended up surviving by scavenging trash and taking shelter in an abandoned building in Changde, Hunan province. But his life took a dramatic turn during a routine welfare check. A social worker stepped in to help him move to a proper shelter and decided to look into his background. And that is when they made a shocking discovery, because Ru had worked for 30 years. He was actually entitled to a government pension starting back in 2015. His monthly pension of 3,700 yuan, which is about 2,250 ringgit, had been quietly piling up in a forgotten account for nearly 10 years. Because Ru was completely cut off from modern news, he thought he had lost his right to the money. He had no idea his former employer's salary deductions had already secured his retirement years ago. So when official handed him his bank card containing a staggering 420 yuan or roughly 256 thousand ringgit, the elderly man broke down in tears of relief. Okay, he expressed his heartfelt gratitude to the social workers and shared that he now plans to rent a proper apartment and finally visit his hometown. Okay, talk about life-changing twist of fate. Okay, it really goes to show that sometimes help arrives when you least expect it. Stay tuned, listeners. More music and updates coming up after this break on Red FM for Variety.

0: He never uses mirrors. He doesn't even signal simply change names like Daryl.
1: My mom uses mirror to check if all is clear. Then she uses signal to alert cars in the rear. Then, when it's safe, she changes lane.
0: Your mom is smart, eh?
1: I know.
0: Mirror signal maneuver are three simple actions. I must tell my daddy to avoid accidents.
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1: Good afternoon, salam sejahtera, salam Malaysia Madani. This is the news update, comes to you from Red FM at 12 with Barbara Bija. Sarawak has strengthened its long-term paddy production guarantee by gazetting 2,635 hectares of state government land for the purpose. Minister of Food Industry, Commodity and Regional Development, Datuk Sri Dr. Stephen Rundi Uto, said the move was to ensure sufficient land to support the development of the state's rice industry. A total of 12,000 hectares of existing rice cultivation areas have also been identified to be restored through better water management, mechanization and estate management. Meanwhile, 144 hectares of state government land are being utilized for paddy seed production. Meanwhile, locally produced certified seeds are expected to be available next year. His text of speech was read by Deputy Minister of Food Industry, Commodity and Regional Development, Datuk Dr. Abdul Rahman Ismail at the Sarawak Rice Convention, Sarikon in Kuching. The younger generation, especially in rural areas, is urged to see the agricultural sector as a future field that can offer wider economic opportunities. OPA Assemblyman Billy Sujang said the agricultural sector is currently growing through the use of technology, innovation and mechanization and modern management. He explained that rural areas have great potential to be developed productively due to the availability of land and resources that can be utilized. He said the younger generation needs to combine the experience of previous generations with new technology and approaches. This is to increase the productivity and competitiveness of the agricultural sector. He said this when speaking at the Sakra Bau Community Outreach Program. Three new neighbourhood watch areas, KRTs, in the Simanggang constituency were launched to create a safe and harmonious neighbourhood environment. The KRTs are in Klasen, Undop Tengah and Batangsan. Simanggang Assemblyman Datuk Francis Harden Holly said he was confident that the establishment of KRTs would be a platform to strengthen the unity of the multiracial community. He was speaking at the KRT launch in Sri Yaman. The three KRTs were also presented with minor rural project MRP allocations, which amounting to RM3,000. To date, a total of 1,100 KRTs have been established in Sarawak, including 64 KRTs in the Sri Yaman division. Preparations for the Kemuncak Bintang P. Ramli 2026 in Sarawak are progressing smoothly, with all participants having arrived in the state. Sarawak Broadcasting Director Wan Wizana Hashim disclosed final preparations are underway to ensure that the grand finale of the program on October 11th at Ditar Putra University, Malaysia, Sarawak runs smoothly. She told the organization of the program was also strengthened through the cooperation of sponsoring partners and the support of the government ministries, departments and agencies. Meanwhile, the program's strategic partner, Dayang Fazilah Awang Morshidi, said she was honored to be able to collaborate with RTM in making the program a success. The competition not only honored the work of the late Tan Sri P. Ramli, but also helped preserve the legacy of the greatest artist. That concludes the news at 12. Comes to you from Radio Malaysia Sarawak. The news bulletin was edited by Monica Gary from the News and Current Affairs section of RTM Kuching. Salam Malaysia Madani.
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0: day in history. 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
1: On this day, October 7, in 1959, the first National Children's Day celebration was held at Merdeka Stadium, Kuala Lumpur. More than 30,000 children gathered to celebrate the occasion. Also in attendance were His Highness Tunku Abdul Rahman Putra Al-Haj, the Prime Minister, and the Honourable Dato Ong Yok Lind, the Minister of Labour and Social Welfare. His Highness Tunku Abdul Rahman released thousands of colourful balloons into the air as a symbolic official opening. This celebration was further enlivened with film screenings, a fancy dress parade, brass band performances, games, and various novelty sports events such as sack races, fancy dress football match, and bicycle races. Similar celebrations were also held in schools, hospitals, and clubs across the country. In his message, His Highness Tunku Abdul Rahman called upon children to foster a love for their country, remember the nation's origins, and be ready to defend the homeland when they grow up. He also expressed hope that such celebrations could help nurture children who receive balance of physical and spiritual protection and development.
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3: Today in history in Sarawak, we turn to the archives to commemorate the significant events that have shaped our state's history. 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
4: On this day in 2004, the historical landmark of Kuching City, the Sato Suspension Bridge, suddenly collapsed after more than 80 years of serving as a primary link between Sato and the opposite side of the Sarawak River. The bridge, which began construction in 1923 and was fully completed in 1926, was once the longest suspension bridge in Sarawak and served as a vital lifeline for the local community, including pedestrians, cyclists, and small vehicles. The collapse of this iconic bridge shocked many Kuching residents, as it was not only a vital piece of infrastructure, but also a symbol of the state's historical heritage. This incident marked the end of an era preceding restoration and reconstruction efforts to restore the bridge's identity as one of Kuching's cherished urban heritage sites.
3: Today in history in Sarawak, we turn to the archives to commemorate the significant events that have shaped our state's history. 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

0: Midnight Sun, a song by Zara Larsson on Red FM Radio Malaysia Sarawak. This might be some of your favorites right here at the third hour of the show. Welcome back to the show. This is Midamix Part 1 with me for today. We are 12 minutes past 12 noon. And if you are out and about on the road right now, drive safely. Maybe you are in a car driving, picking up your kids from the school. Drive safely. All right. Now, I want to share with you something. You know, we often talk about gratitude, but here is a little reminder to take with you today. True appreciation is not always about the words we say. We can say thank you 100 times, shower someone with compliments, and constantly tell them how much they mean to us, but none of those words really matter if our actions show something completely different. So how we treat a person speaks so much louder. Respecting their time and effort, caring for their feelings, and never taking their kindness for granted. That is what real gratitude looks like. Okay, this is especially true for those special people in our lives who have helped us, sacrificed for us, and given their absolute best without asking for anything in return. The true test of appreciation also shows in our actions, especially when that person has nothing left to offer us. Because at the end of the day, people might forget the words you say, but they will always remember how you made them feel. Okay, treat the people in your life with genuine care today. Up next, we have something for you. Right here is Katy Perry, Dark Horse on Red FM.
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1: And there you have it, a song by Taylor Swift, Shake It Off, on Red FM, Radio Malaysia, Sarawak. Welcome back. All right, now I want to share with you something, an important announcement regarding public health services across Sarawak. The Flying Doctor Service, or Perkhidmatan Doktor Udara, throughout Sarawak has been temporarily suspended, effective from the Health Minister's press statement on September 10th, 2026, until further notice. Okay, this temporary suspension is to allow authorities to conduct a full investigation following a fatal accident involving members of the Miri Flying Doctor team on September 8th, 2026. And if you have any question or further information, you can contact the Family Health Development Sector at the Sarawak State Health Department. All right, please take note and stay tuned to our station for more updates on Red FM for Variety.

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And that brings us to the end of today's segment at Red FM. 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

0: Good afternoon and salam Malaysia Madani. Ilham Ifan with Prime at 1. Here are the headlines. Tax revenue collection up 9% to 129.6 billion ringgit in first half of 2026. And Malaysia has potential to exceed 2026 palm oil production target. The news and fall. Malaysia's tax revenue collection increased by 9% to 129.6 billion ringgit in the first half of 2026, compared with 119.1 billion ringgit in first half of 2025. Deputy Finance Minister Liu Ching Tong said the increase was partly driven by higher corporate income tax collection and higher sales and service tax collection, particularly from the food and beverage, services, insurance and logistics sectors. He was responding to MP Dato' Sri Hamzah Zainuddin, who asked how this year's total tax revenue collection compares with the previous year in the Dewan Rakyat today. Engagement sessions on the drafting of a bill on the protection of senior citizens have been expanded nationwide to obtain views from various parties to ensure the welfare of the group is safeguarded and protected from neglect, abuse and exploitation. Minister of Women, Family and Community Development Dato' Sri Nancy Shukri said the consultation process involved various ministries and agencies at the federal and state government levels, non-governmental organizations, as well as people at the grassroots level. She said this during the question and answer session in the Dewan Rakyat today. Malaysia is on track to exceed its palm oil production target for 2026, following encouraging production performance. Minister of Plantation and Commodities Dato' Sri Dr. Noraini Ahmad A said positive developments in the industry, coupled with aggressive marketing strategies, provided confidence that this year's performance would at least match or surpass last year's achievement. She told reporters this after officiating the Malaysian Palm Oil Forum Kuala Lumpur 2026 today. Police have recorded statements from three individuals to assist investigations into the death of a female student who is believed to have been killed by her boyfriend at a house on Jalan Air Putih, Kuantan yesterday. Kuantan District Police Chief ACP Ashari Abu Sama said police has summoned the victim's housemates to assist investigations under Section 302 of the Penal Code. He explained that the victim and the suspect had known each other for about a year, and the incident is believed to have stemmed from jealousy. Investigations are still ongoing. The Department of Polytechnic and Community College Education, JPPKK, and Polytechnic Sultan Haji Ahmad Shah Polisas will provide full cooperation to assist the investigation into the death of a student who was believed to have been killed by her boyfriend early yesterday morning. In a statement today, JPPKK said it and Polisas and would leave entirely to the authorities to conduct a thorough investigation into the death of a female student from the Diploma in Logistics and Supply Chain Management at Polisas. JPPKK also expressed its condolences to the deceased families and urged all parties not to speculate or disseminate unverified information. A total of 35 areas nationwide recorded unhealthy air pollutant index (APR) readings as at 10 a.m. today. According to the Air Pollutant Index Management System portal, Batu Pahat in Johor and Johan Sete in Selangor recorded the highest APR readings at 190 each, followed by Cheras in Kuala Lumpur and Nila in Negeri Sembilan at 189 each and Putrajaya at 187. Other places were Shah Alam 180, Petaling Jaya 176, Banting 176, and Klang 169 in Selangor, Batu Muda in Kuala Lumpur 177, Tanjung Malin 154, Tasik Ipoh 147, and Pegoh Ipoh 113 in Perak, and Seremban 181, and Port Dickson 169 in Negeri Sembilan. Meanwhile, in Melaka, Bukit Rambai recorded 175, while Alor Gajah and Bandaraya Melaka recorded 174 each. In Johor, Segamat recorded 177, followed by Pasir Gudang 173, Tangkar 169, Larkin 167, Pengerang 165, Kota Tinggi 164, and Kluang 161. In Pahang, the Merlot recorded 168, Indramahkota 160, Jerantut 159, Rompin 158, Balo Baru 156, and Kuanta 156. In Terengganu, Kemaman and Paka recorded 156 each, while Kuala Terengganu recorded 120. It also said the API was 155 in Tawau, Sabah, and 152 in the Serian Police Headquarters in Sarawak. And now the latest weather update from Met Malaysia's Khaira Tunisa binti Shamsuddin.
1: The monsoon transition phase is expected to begin on 9 October 2026 and continue until the end of October 2026. The onset of this phase marks the end of the southwest monsoon season, which began on 14 May 2026. During the monsoon transition phase, the country will experience weak winds blowing from various directions. This condition can encourage the formation of thunderstorm cloud, which typically brings heavy rain, lightning, and strong wind within a short period. In the afternoon and early evening, across most areas in the west and interior of the peninsula, as well as western Sabah and Sarawak, this weather phenomenon has the potential to cause flash flood, sudden water surge, fallen trees, and damage to unstable structure. With the end of the southwest monsoon season, the impact of transboundary haze from neighboring country is expected to gradually decrease due to the shift in the wind direction.
0: Still ahead, Israel strikes Gaza on October 7 anniversary, at least 2 dead. Welcome back. In the forefront, Israel carried out new strikes in Gaza as it marked the third anniversary of the October 7th attacks, with Palestinian officials reporting 2 dead. Loud bangs across the border in Gaza were audible from the site of the Nova Music Festival, just as family members gathered at dawn to mourn the more than 300 revelers killed 3 years earlier. In Gaza City, Al-Shifa Hospital reported 2 people killed in an Israeli strike overnight. Gaza Civil Defense identified one of the dead as Mohammed Tammuz and said he was a volunteer for the agency. Armed Israeli settlers beat an AFP photographer, leaving him requiring hospital treatment as he covered ongoing violence by settlers against West Bank olive farmers. Jafar Ashtia, 58, a veteran photographer for the International News Agency in the Palestinian territory, had tried to rush into a car for safety, but 2 men tackled him down and clobbered him with their rifle butts, according to witnesses, his family and fellow journalists. Ashtia, who is Palestinian, who was rushed by ambulance to a hospital in Nablus. Qatar said that Washington and Tehran are exchanging messages as mediation efforts and diplomatic contacts continue in an attempt to achieve progress amid months of stalled negotiations about ending the war. Ibrahim Al-Hashimi, Director of Media and Communications at the Foreign Ministry, made the remarks at a news conference in response to a question about Iranian Interior Minister Iskandar Momeni's visit to Doha. He stressed that mediation efforts between the two sides are continuing and have not stopped. In sports, Cristiano Ronaldo said he has no plans to retire from international football, despite his fallout with Portugal coach Jorge Jesus while apologizing for leaving the national team's training camp following what he described as a breakdown of trust with the coach. Despite his criticism of Jesus, Ronaldo acknowledged that leaving the camp was the wrong decision and apologized to his teammates. Ronaldo also apologized to supporters, including for not greeting fans after the Norway match, and said the Portuguese Football Federation should determine his punishment. And now, here is a recap of the headlines. Tax revenue collection up 9% to 129.6 billion ringgit in first half of 2026. And Malaysia has potential to exceed 2026 palm oil production target. That concludes Prime F1 prepared by Alif Haris. Salam, Malaysia Madani.
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9: On this day, October 7, in 1959, the first National Children's Day celebration was held at Merdeka Stadium, Kuala Lumpur. More than 30,000 children gathered to celebrate the occasion. Also in attendance were His Highness Tunku Abdul Rahman Putra Al-Haj, the Prime Minister, and the Honourable Dato Ong Yok Lind, the Minister of Labour and Social Welfare. His Highness Tunku Abdul Rahman released thousands of colourful balloons into the air as a symbolic official opening. This celebration was further enlivened with film screenings, a fancy dress parade, brass band performances, games, and various novelty sports events such as sack races, fancy dress football match, and bicycle races. Similar celebrations were also held in schools, hospitals, and clubs across the country. In his message, His Highness Tunku Abdul Rahman called upon children to foster a love for their country, remember the nation's origins, and be ready to defend the homeland when they grow up. He also expressed hope that such celebrations could help nurture children who receive balance of physical and spiritual protection and development.
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1: Today in history in Sarawak, we turn to the archives to commemorate the significant events that have shaped our state's history. 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
2: On this day in 2004, the historical landmark of Kuching City, the Sato Suspension Bridge, suddenly collapsed after more than 80 years of serving as a primary link between Sato and the opposite side of the Sarawak River. The bridge, which began construction in 1923 and was fully completed in 1926, was once the longest suspension bridge in Sarawak and served as a vital lifeline for the local community, including pedestrians, cyclists, and small vehicles. The collapse of this iconic bridge shocked many Kuching residents, as it was not only a vital piece of infrastructure, but also a symbol of the state's historical heritage. This incident marked the end of an era, preceding restoration and reconstruction efforts to restore the bridge's identity as one of Kuching's cherished urban heritage sites.
1: Today in history in Sarawak, we turn to the archives to commemorate the significant events that have shaped our state's history. 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

0: everyone, and welcome to MediaMix Part 2 right here on Toronto from today. And I'm Ness, and I'll be keeping the music rolling for you this Wednesday afternoon. And if you're just joining us, I've got a full 3 hours of music, good vibes, and plenty of reason to stay tuned with me. And whether you're working right now, studying, driving around, or having your lunch, or just taking a little break from whatever you're doing today, I've got you covered. So it's Wednesday, which means we're right in the middle of the week, and maybe your Monday and Tuesday were a little hectic, and you're already counting down to the weekend. Well, don't worry, we're here to make that wait a little easier. And think of this show as your little midweek energy boost with songs to keep you company and hopefully put a smile on your face. And you know what? There's no better way to kick off this hour than with a song that takes you straight back to those carefree feel-good moments. And our first song is from Katy Perry, Teenage Dream. It's one of those tracks that instantly brings back that feeling of being young, having fun, and just enjoying the moment. And honestly, that's exactly the kind of energy we want for this Wednesday afternoon. Light, fun, and something you can sing along to. So wherever you are right now, turn it up, get comfortable, and let's start this first hour of MediaMix Part 2 on a high. So this is Katy Perry with A Teenage Dream right here on Toronto FM for Variety.
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Quote of the day by Koopy with Chris. You weren't born to fit into everyone else's mold or spend your life chasing approval. Respect the person in the mirror, stand resilient through the storms, and guard your peace like it's non-negotiable. Because at the end of the night, living authentically is the only path to true quiet in your soul.

And you have it, Rihanna, with Only Girl in the World, right here on Red FM today. And welcome back to Mindy Mix Part 2. I'm Nessa, keeping company this Wednesday afternoon. And we still got plenty more music, good vibes, and things happening around Sarawak coming your way. All right, let's take a little break from the music for a moment and find out what's buzzing. And first up here, if you're around Kuching, there's a big celebration happening very soon, the 80th birthday celebration of the Yang di-Pertuan Negeri Sarawak is happening from 8 to 11 of October 2026, with various official cultural and community activities taking place around Kuching. And one of the big highlights is happening this Saturday, 10th of October, at Padang Merdeka, and there'll be a parade and a mass gathering in the morning, followed by a people's concert in the evening. And listen to this, the concert is set to feature some pretty big names, including Dato' Awi, Aina Abdul, and Floor 88, together with local Sarawakians performance. And there's also a fireworks display planned for the night. So if you're heading into Kuching this weekend, definitely keep an eye on the official updates, because there will also be traffic arrangement and road closure around this celebration. And that sounds like one pretty busy weekend in Kuching. And if you're looking for another event to put on your calendar, and here's one of the end of the month at the Sarawak Regatta 2026 is happening from 30th of October to 1st of November 2026. That's right, 3 days of regatta action. And it's another event that brings people together to celebrate Sarawak's culture, sporting spirit, and of course those exciting boat races. So if you love watching the river come alive with all that energy and competition, 30th of October to 1st of November, remember those dates. And I think that's what makes events like this so special. And whether it's music, celebration, sports, or just getting together with friends and family, and there's always something happening around Sarawak. And speaking of getting together and having a good time, let's send some love to everyone that are tuning in with us right now, that like our latest thread on Red FM English RTM Sarawak Facebook page. And a big shout out to Brian Don Julius, James Pengiran, Mary LLCA, Agnes Zaria. We also have Casey New, Agnes Injelapua, Josie Chong, Lizarina Idris, and Irwan Fazli. Thank you so much for spending part of your Wednesday afternoon with me here on Spread FM. So whether you're listening at work, in the car, at home, or just taking a little break, we appreciate you being here with us. And now, after all that talk about celebration events and getting together, and I think we need a song that match the mood, something energetic, something fun, and something that basically says forget about the stress for a moment and just enjoy yourself. So let's turn the energy up a little bit. And this next one is Tyre Cruise with Dynamite, and honestly it fits the mood of Media Mix perfectly, because we're right in the middle of the week, and sometimes weekend Wednesday needs a little extra energy to get us through the afternoon. So turn it up, sing along if you know the lyrics, and let's keep this Wednesday afternoon moving. And here's Tyre Cruise, Dynamite. 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

0: For those who work outdoors, your health could be at risk during haze conditions. If your duties require you to be outside for long hours, please take extra care. Wear a proper face mask to reduce inhalations or harmful particles. Drink plenty of water to stay hydrated throughout the day. 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If you're experiencing coughing, breathing difficulties, eye irritation or worsening asthma, seek medical attention without delay. Your health matters. Protect yourself while you continue serving your role outdoors. 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
1: 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What you post today could put your safety at risk tomorrow. Number one, always think before you share. Number two, delay your location posts. Number three, keep personal details private. Number four, check what's in the background of your photos. And number five, use strong privacy settings on your accounts. Your safety matters more than likes or views. 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Whether it's your location, your daily routine, or personal details,

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And there you have it, Maroon 5 featuring Christina Aguilera with the Move Like a Jagger. And welcome back to Midday Mixer Part 2 right here on to Red FM today. And I'm just keeping you company this Wednesday afternoon. And coming up next, we'll take a quick break from the music for the 2 p.m. news coming from Wisma Atlet Raja Angkasa Puri in Kuala Lumpur. So stay tuned with us for the latest updates, and after the news we're jumping straight into the music. Okay, but before the news, let's continue our show with Adele with Rolling in a Deep, a powerful one to keep that midweek energy going. And after that we will switch things up with One Direction, What's Make You Beautiful. So don't go anywhere, more music, more good vibes and more mid mix coming your way only here on Red FM for variety.

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Never let kids approach, pet, or assume a stray dog is safe, even if it's wear a collar or looks friendly. 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Never run or scream, as this can escalate the situation. 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

0: today's digital world, social media has become a part of our daily lives. 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
1: Salam, Alicia Madani, Ilham Ifan with the news update of this hour. The Election Commission EC today announced November 14th for polling in the 16th Melaka state election and set the nomination for October 31st. EC Chairman Dr. Sri Rahman Harun said early voting had been set for November 4th and the campaign period will run for 14 days. He said this at a press conference after chairing a special meeting to determine the date of this for the state election. The Works Ministry has requested sufficient allocation under Budget 2027 to cover the overall maintenance needs of federal roads nationwide. Deputy Works Minister Dr. Sri Dr. Ahmad Maslan said the ministry required an allocation of between 5 billion ringgit and 6 billion ringgit to ensure that road quality and safety remain at an optimum level. On the allocation of road maintenance project procurements, Ahmad said 700 million ringgit have been specifically allocated to benefit small contractors in the G1 to G4 classes through a ballot draw. The National Film Development Corporation Malaysia, FINAS, continues its efforts to secure copies of the late Tan Sri P. Ramlee's works for preservation, as negotiations with the rights holders continue. Deputy Communications Minister Teo Ni Ching said efforts had been made to contact the rights holders, including Shaw Brothers in Singapore, which provided feedback to FINAS last month. Teo said FINAS would ensure that the materials were properly preserved if it successfully obtained copies of the works. The federal government has been urged to pay special attention to Langkawi in Budget 2027 by providing targeted measures and allocations to address the sluggishness in the tourism sector and to boost the income of tourism operators as well as small and medium enterprises on the resort island. Non-governmental organization Anak Muda Mandani Kedah Chairman Dato Zuraidi Rahim said that a new injection is urgently needed to help revive Langkawi's economic activities. Finally, sports national Moto3 rider Muhammad Hakim Danish Ramli is looking for a fresh start at the 2026 Indonesian Grand Prix GP after enduring a challenging weekend at the previous round, the Japanese GP, last Sunday. The Aeon Credit MD Hamas MSI rider said in a statement today that he wanted to capitalize on the experience gained at the Motegi circuit to put in a more competitive performance at the Mandalika International Circuit from October 9th to 11th. And that concludes the bulletin prepared by Alif Haris. Thanks for listening. Salam, Malaysia Madani.

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0: day in history. 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
1: On this day, October 7, in 1959, the first National Children's Day celebration was held at Merdeka Stadium, Kuala Lumpur. More than 30,000 children gathered to celebrate the occasion. Also in attendance were His Highness Tunku Abdul Rahman Putra Al-Haj, the Prime Minister, and the Honourable Dato Ong Yok Lind, the Minister of Labour and Social Welfare. His Highness Tunku Abdul Rahman released thousands of colourful balloons into the air as a symbolic official opening. This celebration was further enlivened with film screenings, a fancy dress parade, brass band performances, games, and various novelty sports events such as sack races, fancy dress football match, and bicycle races. Similar celebrations were also held in schools, hospitals, and clubs across the country. In his message, His Highness Tunku Abdul Rahman called upon children to foster a love for their country, remember the nation's origins, and be ready to defend the homeland when they grow up. He also expressed hope that such celebrations could help nurture children who receive balance of physical and spiritual protection and development.
0: Today in history. 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
8: On this day in 2004, the historical landmark of Kuching City, the Sato Suspension Bridge, suddenly collapsed after more than 80 years of serving as a primary link between Sato and the opposite side of the Sarawak River. The bridge, which began construction in 1923 and was fully completed in 1926, was once the longest suspension bridge in Sarawak and served as a vital lifeline for the local community, including pedestrians, cyclists, and small vehicles. The collapse of this iconic bridge shocked many Kuching residents as it was not only a vital piece of infrastructure, but also a symbol of the state's historical heritage. This incident marked the end of an era, preceding restoration and reconstruction efforts to restore the bridge's identity as one of Kuching's cherished urban heritage sites.
7: Today in history in Sarawak, we turn to the archives to commemorate the significant events that have shaped our state's history. 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
1: Welcome to the second hour of Midmix right here on to Red FM today. And if you're just tuning in, it's Nasia keeping you company this Wednesday afternoon. And yes, we're still here and we're still hanging out together and we've still got plenty of great songs coming your way throughout the hour. And if you've been with me since the first hour, thank you so much for staying with us. And if you just join us, welcome, and you pick a pretty good time to tune in because we've got more music lined up to keep your afternoon moving. And you might be at work right now, or maybe having lunch, stuck in traffic, doing some errands, or simply relaxing at home. Whatever you're up to, turn the volume up a little and let Red FM keeping you company. And to kick off this second hour, we're going with a song that asks a question that honestly we'll probably all ask at some point. What do you mean? Sometimes someone says one thing, does another thing, and you're just sitting there thinking, okay, so what exactly do you mean? And that's what makes Justin Bieber's What Do You Mean such a fun song. It's catchy relatable, and it definitely gets stuck in your head, which is exactly the kind of energy we want for this second hour. So whether you're having a good day, a slightly confusing day, or just you're trying to figure out that Wednesday is all about, don't overthink it, okay? So just sit back, relax, and enjoy the music. And this is Justin Bieber with What Do You Mean, kicking off our second hour of Media Mix Part 2 right here on Twitter FM for Variety.

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0: For those who work outdoors, your health could be at risk during haze conditions. If your duties require you to be outside for long hours, please take extra care. Wear a proper face mask to reduce inhalations or harmful particles. Drink plenty of water to stay hydrated throughout the day. 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If you're experiencing coughing, breathing difficulties, eye irritation, or worsening asthma, seek medical attention without delay. Your health matters. Protect yourself while you continue serving your role outdoors. 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We care.
1: Quote of the day by Koopy with Chris. Sometimes the quietest moments reveal the loudest truths. Don't be afraid of the silence. That's where your real healing begins.

Do you have it, tremendous with us, teachers? Welcome back to the show, Radio. So it's Ness here with you on the Red FM today, keeping you company this Wednesday afternoon. And now, before we get back into more of your favorite music, I've got a quick update for those of you around Sarawak, especially if you're around, you're in or around Kuching today. And this one is worth paying attention to, because it's all about something we can't really see, but definitely something we breathe every single day, the air around us. And according to the latest update from the Natural Resources and Environment Board, several areas in Sarawak are recording unhealthy air pollution index reading. As of noon today, Kuching has moved into the unhealthy category, with its API reading increasing from 100 at 8 a.m. to 104 at noon. So if you're in Kuching right now, that's something to keep in mind, especially if you're planning to spend a lot of time outdoors. And Kuching isn't the only area seeing unhealthy reading. Serian remains the worst affected area at the moment, with an API reading of 152. And Tepedu is also at 137, while Betong has gone up from 109 at 8 a.m. To 123 at noon. So at noon, those four areas, Kuching, Serian, Tepedu and Betong, were the only monitoring station in Sarawak recording unhealthy API readings. And you might be wondering, okay, what exactly does that number mean? Well, the API basically gives us an indication of the air quality. A reading between 0 and 50 is considered good. From 51 to 100, that's moderate. And once we go up from 101 to 200, that's classified as unhealthy. So with Kuching now at 104, we've just crossed the threshold. But it's not all moving in the same direction. Some areas have actually seen their readings improve. For example, Semarahan went down from 95 to 87, which keeps it in the moderate category. Meanwhile, Sri Aman moved slightly from 93 to 96, and Lubuan to increase from 90 to 95. Lundu also went up slightly from 82 to 83, and then we have several other locations still sitting within the moderate range, and that includes Sarike at 82, Cebu at 69, Muka at 75, Kapit at 67, Bintulu at 81, Semaraju at 77, Miri at 73, ILP Miri at 71, Limbang at 66, Kenawit at 75, Belaga at 81, and Lawas at 71. And one interesting update is from Barrio at 8 a.m. Barrio recorded an API of 50, which is already right at the upper end of the good category. But by noon, that reading had increased to 67, moving Barrio into the moderate category. So as of noon today, none of the monitoring station in Sarawak were recorded a good API reading. So what does this mean for you? Well, if you're heading out this afternoon, especially if you're in one of the areas with unhealthy reading, it's a good idea to stay awake of the latest air quality information. And if you are sensitive to air pollution, you may also want to be a little more careful about spending long periods outdoor. And for everyone else, just keep an eye on the situation, because air quality can change throughout the day. And maybe you're thinking, well, I can't see anything, so everything must be fine. But that's the thing about air quality. Sometimes you don't necessarily notice the change immediately. So it's always better to stay informed. And if you're listening to us from Kuching, Serian, Tepedu, or Betong, take a little extra care today. But all right,
enough of the serious stuff for a moment. This is Midmix part 2, and even though we just talk about the air outside, we're going to make sure the atmosphere in here stays good. Because whether you're stuck at your desk, driving around Kuching, having your lunch, doing some work, or just relaxing at home, we've got the music to keep you company. And speaking of being outside, sometimes you just need a little bit of music to take your mind somewhere else. Okay, maybe you had a busy morning, maybe Wednesday isn't exactly going according to plan, and maybe you're thinking about someone you haven't spoken to in a while, or maybe you're simply enjoying a quiet afternoon and letting the music do the talking. And that brings us nicely to our next songs. And up next, we have the 1975 with Somebody Else. And now, this one definitely has a different mood compared to with the upbeat tracks we've been playing earlier. It's a little more emotional, a little more reflective, and it's one of those songs that makes you stop for a moment and just listen. And that's something I love about Midmix. We don't have to stay in one mood or afternoon. One minute we're giving you the energy with a big pop track, and the next minute we slow things down and give you a song that hits a little different. And that's what music does, right? Sometimes you just need something loud to get it through the afternoon, and sometimes you need something that makes you want to sing along, and sometimes you just need a song that lets you sit back and think for a little while. So wherever you are right now, take a little breather, okay? Forget about the emails for a moment, don't forget about the traffic, forget about whatever was stressing you out this morning. Just take a couple of minutes for yourself, and if you're out and about today, especially in areas where the API has moved into the unhealthy range, do remember to keep an eye on the air quality updates and take care of yourself. Alright, let's change the mood a little from Shawn Mendes earlier, and now we're moving into something a little more mellow. And this is the 1975 with Somebody Else, and you're listening to Midmix. I'm Ness, and we're right here with you on Red FM. So turn it up if you like it, and let's get back to the music on Red.

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0: Have you ever wondered why we have day and night, or why the seasons change? It's all because of how our amazing planet moves. First, Earth's rotation. Our planet spins like a giant top. This spin takes about 24 hours to complete, giving us day and night. When your side of Earth faces the sun, it's daytime. And as our planet rotates away, that same spot experiences night. But Earth doesn't just spin, it also travels. 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And here's why we have our wonderful seasons. As Earth revolves, it's tilted on its axis. 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That's why we experience the warmth of summer and the chill of winter. From the shortest day to the longest year, Earth's movements are constantly shaping our world. The more we understand, the more we can appreciate the intricate dance of our planet in space.
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And do you have it? Bring me the horizon with true friends right here on Twitter from today. And welcome back to Media Mix Part 2. It's Ness here with you, and we're getting closer to the top of the hour. And if you've been with me throughout the afternoon, thank you so much for hanging out with us. We've had a little bit of everything today. Great music, some updates from around Sarawak, and of course, plenty of good vibes to catch you through this Wednesday. And now we're getting closer to 3 p.m. and that means it's almost time to take a quick break from the music for the 3 p.m. news coming to you from Red FM Radio Malaysia Sarawak. So if you're driving, working or relaxing at home, stick around and get yourself updated with the latest news and development. And remember, after the news, we're heading into another hour here on Red FM, and we've got something a little different coming your way. It's time for Biz on Air. So if you're interested in business, money, local industry, entrepreneurs, or just want to know what's happening in the business world, make sure you stay with us for that. But before we get there, we're not done with the music just yet. We've still got two more songs coming your way before the news. And later we're going a little heavier with Breaking Benjamin with Until the End. And I think that title actually fits quite nicely with the way we've been doing the show today. Because whether you had a great Wednesday or one of those days where everything seems to be going wrong, you have made it this far. So hang in there, we're almost at the next hour. And after that, after the Breaking Benjamin, we're keeping the rock vibe going with Sita with Tonight. And two songs are then the 3 p.m. news. And after that, we will get back to Biz on Air. It's coming your way, so don't go anywhere. Keep it right here with Red FM. And let's turn the volume up before we hit the news. And this is Breaking Benjamin with Until the End, followed by Sita with Tonight. And you're listening to Media Mix Part 2 with Ness right here on Red FM for Variety.

0: Nowadays, our roads are getting more crowded, and the risks are higher than ever. Whether you are driving a car or riding a motorcycle, safety is a shared responsibility. According to recent statistics, motorcyclists make up over 60% of all road fatalities, with speed and negligence being the leading causes of accidents. Every time you take the wheel or twist the throttle, remember that someone is waiting for you to come home safely. Let's change the statistics. Drive smart, ride safe, and look out for one another.
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2: 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We are back right here, right now on Red FM. What's good, gang? You ready to vibe with me? All right, let's groove, let's move. We taking over the airwaves.

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Good afternoon and Salam Malaysia Madani. Red FM Radio Malaysia Sarawak brings you the news bulletin at 12 noon with Nesi Lundat. Ischemic heart disease, IHD, remains the leading cause of death in Malaysia. Diabetes and hypertension among the key risk factors contributing to the condition. Health Minister Dato Sri Dr. Zulkifli Ahmad said 17,421 Malaysians died from IHD in 2024. Findings from the 2023 National Health and Morbidity Survey estimated that 192,464 people aged 18 to 29 had diabetes, while nearly 340,000 had hypertension. For those aged 30 to 39, more than 378,000 people had diabetes and almost 938,000 had hypertension. Consequently, the ministry had been implementing the National Health Screening Initiative to improve the early detection of NCD risk factor. To date, over 2.6 million individuals below the age of 40 had been screened. The wait of almost 90 years in over when Sarawakians Nur Shakura Muhammad Musa returns to take on the national challenge of the 66th International Al Quran Recitation and Memorization Competition MTHQA. She became the first qariah from Sarawak in almost two decades to represent Malaysia at the prestigious competition. She underwent intensive training for several months under the guidance of experienced qari and qariah as a preparation in terms of recitation, performance and mental preparation. MTHQA started yesterday until Saturday 10th at Dewan Merdeka World Trade Center Kuala Lumpur, receiving the participation of 50 participants from 38 countries. Police have arrested a local man in Seratok on suspicion of involvement in arson at a convenience store in the town on September 20. Seratok District Police Chief DSP Matthew Manggis said the 21-year-old suspect was arrested at the premises on Monday evening. The arrest was made to assist in investigation into a fire at a convenience store near Jalan Green Kuching. The series of fires also occurred at several locations around Kuching and Sri Aman. The suspect, who also has two previous criminal records involving gambling and murder. The case is being investigated under Section 436 of the Penal Code. That's the end of the news from Red FM Radio, Mrs. Sarawak, and was edited by Monica Gary from the News and Graphics section of RTM Kuching. Salam Malaysia Madani.

0: 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Join us to relive the past as we highlight key events that happened on this very date in history. 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
1: On this day, October 7, in 1959, the first National Children's Day celebration was held at Merdeka Stadium, Kuala Lumpur. More than 30,000 children gathered to celebrate the occasion. Also in attendance were His Highness Tunku Abdul Rahman Putra Al-Haj, the Prime Minister, and the Honourable Dato Ong Yok Lind, the Minister of Labour and Social Welfare. His Highness Tunku Abdul Rahman released thousands of colourful balloons into the air as a symbolic official opening. This celebration was further enlivened with film screenings, a fancy dress parade, brass band performances, games and various novelty sports events such as sack races, fancy dress football match and bicycle races. Similar celebrations were also held in schools, hospitals and clubs across the country. In his message, His Highness Tunku Abdul Rahman called upon children to foster a love for their country, remember the nation's origins, and be ready to defend the homeland when they grow up. He also expressed hope that such celebrations could help nurture children who receive balance of physical and spiritual protection and development.
0: Today in history. Join us to relive the past as we highlight key events that happened on this very date in history. Only on Red FM, where every day has a story.
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6: 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The bridge, which began construction in 1923 and was fully completed in 1926, was once the longest suspension bridge in Sarawak and served as a vital lifeline for the local community, including pedestrians, cyclists, and small vehicles. The collapse of this iconic bridge shocked many Kuching residents, as it was not only a vital piece of infrastructure, but also a symbol of the state's historical heritage. This incident marked the end of an era, preceding restoration and reconstruction efforts to restore the bridge's identity as one of Kuching's cherished urban heritage sites.
5: Today in history in Sarawak, we turn to the archives to commemorate the significant events that have shaped our state's history. 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
8: Hello and welcome to Biz on a Right Here on Red FM. I'm Ness, and for the next few minutes, we're looking at an interesting idea that could potentially shape throughout the future in technology, energy, and business. And now, when we talk about Sarawak's economic strength, we often hear about hydropower, renewable energy, natural resources, tourism, and the digital economy. But today, we're going to look at another asset that Sarawak has plenty of, the ocean. Australian scientific futurist Dr. Catherine Ball has described ocean infrastructure as an undercooked opportunity for Sarawak. And I think that's a really interesting way of putting it, because undercooked basically means the opportunity is there, but perhaps there's still a lot more than can be developed. And Sarawak already has some important pieces in place. We have our coastline, we have hydropower, we have renewable energy projects, we have subsea internet cables connecting Sarawak to other places, and we also have floating solar. For example, Sarawak has a 50 megawatt floating solar facility at the Batang Air hydroelectric plant. So according to Dr. Ball, why stop there? She believes Sarawak could potentially build on this existing infrastructure to explore technologies such as underwater data center and underwater solar farm. And now, underwater data center might sound like something from a science fiction movie, but the basic idea is actually quite straightforward. Instead of keeping computer servers entirely on land, the servers can be placed inside seal structure under the sea. And one potential advantage is cooling. A data center generate a lot of heat, and cooling those server can require significant amounts of energy. Underwater facilities can potentially use the surrounding seawater to help cool the equipment. And that's where Sarawak's ocean environment becomes interesting, because we already have the ocean, we already have energy, and we already have connectivity. So the question becomes, can this business be connected to create something bigger? And that's what we explore today on Biz on Air. So stay with us and let's continue our show with more great songs on here on Red FM for variety.

prolonged exposure to haze can have serious effects on your health. 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
3: 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And for activity, it doesn't have to be a hardcore gym session. Even a relaxing walk along the waterfront while calling a friend is perfect. 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And a really important one. 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Knowing your numbers is key. See? Simple tips to show your heart you care. This is Red FM.

Welcome back to Biz On Air on Toronto FM today, and I'm Ness, and we're talking about Sarawak's potential opportunity in ocean infrastructure. And one of the most interesting ideas in underwater data center. Now, let's break this down in simple terms. A data center is basically a facility where large numbers of computer server operate, and those are server power. Many offer the digital services we use every day, from cloud computing and online platform to business system and increasingly artificial intelligence. But there's a challenge. Servers produce heat, and keeping them cool require energy. So researchers and companies are constantly looking for more efficient ways to cool a data center. And this is where underwater data center comes in. Put seal equipment underwater, and the surrounding water can help with heat management. And of course, they are challenges. You need reliable equipment, you need protection against corrosions, you need maintenance solution, you need power, and most importantly, you need fast and reliable connectivity. And here's where Sarawak's existing infrastructure becomes interesting again. And the article points out that several subsea internet cables already land in Kuching. And one example is the Batam Sarawak Internet Cable System, or BASICS, which connects Sarawak with Batam in Indonesia. So imagine putting these pieces together. You have energy, you have connectivity, you have the coastline, you have renewable energy. And now you have technologies that could potentially make use of the ocean itself. And that's why Dr. Ball talks about adding things plus one, plus one, plus one. You don't necessarily have to start from zero. You take what you already have and build on it. And this could create opportunity beyond just the major infrastructure projects. And think about the businesses that could potentially support this type of industry. Engineering companies, technology companies, telecommunication, cybersecurity, marine services, environmental monitoring, research and development, specialized equipment, maintenance, and skilled technical job. So when we talk about underwater data center or underwater solar farms, we're not only talking about the technology itself. We're talking about a potential business ecosystem around that technology. And then there's the wider idea of the blue economy. Traditionally, when we talk about the blue economy, we might think about fisheries, tourism, or marine resources. But it can potentially go beyond that. It can include renewable energy, marine technology, a digital infrastructure, research, and even a data center. And that's what makes this conversation interesting. Okay, Sarawak's coastline could potentially become more than just a natural asset, and it could become part of the state's technology and economic infrastructure. But of course, an opportunity is not automatically a business, and there are still questions around costs, regulation, environmental impact, technology, and whether these projects can actually make commercial sense. And that brings us to our final segment. So let's take a break first with a song, and we also have Met Malaysia later for the weather update, right here on Toronto FM for Variety.

0: are a common sight, but teaching our children how to interact with them safely is very essential. Never let kid approach, pet, or assume a stray dog is safe, even if it's wear a collar or looks friendly. Teach them to keep a safe distance and always inform an adult when they spot one. If a stray dog approach, stay still and avoid eye contact. Never run or scream, as this can escalate the situation. Back away slowly while staying calm. Show kindness and empathy to stray, but always from a safe distance. Safe habit keep our children and animal protected. 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
1: Still pretty wet and windy with the strongest of the gusts of wind.
2: The temperature got to 21 Celsius at 70 in Fahrenheit.
3: So the snow has already taken, and as I mentioned, it will continue to push west.
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5: Hello and good afternoon to Red FM listeners. I'm Fazmi from Met Malaysia. Here's the weather update for today starting from 4 p.m. For 12 hours ahead, we still expected haze for division of Kuching, Samarahan, Serian and Seriaman with visibility below 5 km. And for the afternoon also, there will be also an isolated thunderstorm in the division of Seriaman, Betong, Bintulu, Kapit, Kuching, Miri, Mokah, Samarahan, Asarike, Serian, Sibu and Limbang. While isolated rain in the division of Seriaman, Betong, Bintulu, Kapit, Miri, Sarike, Sibu and Limbang for tonight until early morning. For sea condition is rawak waters. Wind will be blow from northwest at speed between 10 to 20 km per hour with wind high about 1 meters. And finally, temperature across the region range from a low of 24 to a high of 34 degrees Celsius. Okay, that's conclude the weather outlook for today. 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

you ever looked up at the night sky and wondered about the mysteries beyond the stars? Astronomy isn't just about telescopes, it's about understanding our universe and our place in it. Take a moment tonight to look up, explore the constellations, and share the wonder with your family and friends, because the universe is not out there, it's a part of us. 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

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And welcome back to Abyss on Air on Tarada FM. And I'm Ness. So just to wrap things up today, we've been talking about Sarawak's potential in ocean infrastructure, from underwater data center and solar technology to subsea cables and renewable energy. What's interesting is that Sarawak already has many of the ingredients: hydropower, renewable energy, and a coastline, floating solar and digital connectivity. The big question now is how we can connect this existing asset and turn them into new business opportunities. So as Dr. Catherine Ball said, sometimes it's about plus one, plus one, plus one, and build on what already works, learn from it and scale it. And perhaps the biggest takeaway is simple: identify the problem and then find the technology that can solve it. So could Sarawak's next big digital or energy opportunity be under the water? Well, we'll have to wait and see, okay? And I'm Ness, and that's it for today's Abyss on Air. Thanks for listening and keep it right here on the Red FM for great music and programs. So up next, we will have our friend from DJ from Red FM Chinese take on the show from 4 p.m. onwards. So stay tuned on Red FM for variety.

road, things can change in a split second. A sudden stop, a slippery patch. Are you leaving enough room to react? Driving too close is a risk you don't need to take. The Road Transport Department of Malaysia, JPJ, reminds us all. Keep your distance. 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
1: Salam Malaysia Madani, I'm Christopher Hill from Red FM RTM Radio Sarawak, and here are the headlines. Digital capabilities vital boosting Borneo's competitiveness. Private sector needs to explore global markets, expand government's development frameworks. Researchers and scientists encouraged to explore low carbohydrate rice varieties. The news in full. Borneo needs to strengthen its digital network and capabilities to enhance the competitiveness of the region in the archipelago. Sarawak Premier Dato' Badinggi Tan Sri Abang Johari Tunupeng said energy networks alone are not enough without building strong digital capabilities. He wanted the Sarawak Digital Economy Blueprint 2030 to be utilized. This is especially in providing a network, a framework, to accelerate the digitalization process across the economy, in addition to strengthening competitiveness through the investment, innovation and public-private collaboration. He explained that Sarawak is now entering a new phase by focusing on artificial intelligence, AI, and the development of advanced digital infrastructure. He said this when officiating the second Borneo Economic Forum in Kuching. Meanwhile, Sarawak Premier Dato' Badinggi Tan Sri Abang Johari called on the private sector to play a more active role in the success of the government's development policies. According to him, the private sector is the engine of the state's growth through the creation of job opportunities, the introduction of technology and the development of data centers. Collaboration between the government, the private sector and investors is important to expand Borneo's economy to the global market. He also urged the private sector to explore foreign markets too, strengthen the supply chain and open up new investment opportunities. In a separate ceremony, Premier Dato' Badinggi Tan Sri Abang Johari urged scientists and researchers to explore the development of low-carbohydrate rice varieties. This move is in line with Sarawak's efforts to produce healthier foods. He stressed that innovation in paddy production should not only focus on increasing yields. On the contrary, research should also take into account nutritional characteristics to offer healthier food options to consumers. He said this when officiating the Sarawak Rice Conference, SARICON 2026 in Kuching. According to him, low-carbohydrate rice research can create a new dimension in the country's paddy industry, besides increasing the value of the products and meeting the health needs of consumers. Women are reminded not to be afraid of undergoing breast cancer screening. They are also advised not to wait until symptoms are severe and delay treatment. Minister of Women, Childhood and Community Wellbeing Development Dato' Sri Fatimah Abdullah said awareness needs to be strengthened among the women, including in rural and remote areas. According to her, factors such as location, distance and fear should not be a barrier to seeking screening and treatment. Based on the roadmap towards downstaging of breast cancer in Malaysia 2025 to 2035, 50.5% of breast cancer cases are detected at a late stage, namely stage 3 and 4. She said the figure should serve as a reminder to women to be more aware and prioritize early screening. She said this when officiating the Breast Cancer Awareness Program in Kuching in conjunction with Breast Cancer Awareness Month this October. This news comes to you from Red FM Radio Malaysia Sarawak. The construction of a 2.6 kilometers per rod from Jalan Sari to Jalan Sempedu, sorry, Sentebu and Bukit Kinyau is expected to shorten the travel time for residents to the Sarike Town Centre. Sarawak Deputy Minister of Urban Planning, Land Administration and Environment, Datuk Len Talib Saleh said the journey, which previously took about 30 minutes, is expected to be shortened to 10 minutes when the road is completed. The project, worth almost 17 million ringgit, is being implemented by the Sarawak Public Works Department with a construction period of 12 months starting in September this year until September 2027. He said this to reporters after completing the groundbreaking ceremony and handling over the compensation checks for the project at the Spur Road construction starting site in Sari, Sarike. At the same ceremony, about 1.4 million ringgit in land compensation was handed over to 20 landowners. Small and medium enterprises, SMEs, are encouraged to make practical use of artificial intelligence, AI. This approach is to increase business productivity and competitiveness. Sarawak Deputy Minister of Youth, Sports and Entrepreneur Development, Datuk Dr. Ripin Lamat, said the use of technology needs to be tailored to business needs to provide real value. He said this when officiating the Samenta Hyperlocal AI Fest and Government Industry Dialogue 2026 at Sarawak Skills Kuching. He also encouraged SMEs to share issues and also challenges they face so that the government can provide appropriate support. The program brings together SMEs, government agencies and industry players to discuss the needs and opportunities in business transformation. Ischemic heart disease, IHD, remains the leading cause of death in Malaysia. Diabetes and hypertension among the key risk factors in contributing to the condition. Health Minister Dato Sri Dr. Zulkifli Ahmad said 17,421 Malaysians died from IHD in 2024. Finding from the 2023 National Health and Morbidity Survey estimated that 192,464 people aged 18 to 19 had diabetes, while nearly 340,000 had hypertension. For those aged 30 to 39, more than 377,000 people had diabetes and also 938,000 had hypertension. Consequently, the ministry has been implementing the National Health Screening Initiative to improve the early detection of NCD risk factors. To date, over 2.6 million individuals below the age of 40 have been screened. The leadership of the Forest Department Sarawak JHS is urged to provide space, resources and support to ensure that the innovations of the department staff can be translated into beneficial solutions. Permanent Secretary of the Ministry of Natural Resources and Urban Development, Dato' Abdullah Julahi, said this is to enable officers to submit ideas and test new proposals. Support from the leadership must be followed by access to expertise, facilities and sufficient time to carry out controlled trials. He said this when officiating the Forest Department Sarawak Innovation Month 2026. Meanwhile, Director of Forest Sarawak, Dato' Hamdan Mohamad, said JHS has produced various innovations based on real problems in the field. Among them, the Enterprise Forest Information Management System. To end the bulletin, here are the headlines once again. Digital capabilities vital, boosting Borneo's competitiveness. Private sector needs to explore global markets, expand government development frameworks. Researchers and scientists encouraged to explore low-carbohydrate rice varieties. The bulletin was edited by Monica Jerry for the News and Caravan section of Item Kuching. Salam Malaysia Madani.

0: Today in history in Sarawak, we turn to the archives to commemorate the significant events that have shaped our state's history. 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
1: On this day in 2004, the historical landmark of Kuching City, the Sato Suspension Bridge, suddenly collapsed after more than 80 years of serving as a primary link between Sato and the opposite side of the Sarawak River. The bridge, which began construction in 1923 and was fully completed in 1926, was once the longest suspension bridge in Sarawak and served as a vital lifeline for the local community, including pedestrians, cyclists, and small vehicles. The collapse of this iconic bridge shocked many Kuching residents, as it was not only a vital piece of infrastructure, but also a symbol of the state's historical heritage. This incident marked the end of an era preceding restoration and reconstruction efforts to restore the bridge's identity as one of Kuching's cherished urban heritage sites.
0: Today in history in Sarawak, we turn to the archives to commemorate the significant events that have shaped our state's history. 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
4: On this day, October 7, in 1959, the first National Children's Day celebration was held at Merdeka Stadium, Kuala Lumpur. More than 30,000 children gathered to celebrate the occasion. Also in attendance were His Highness Tunku Abdurrahman Putra Al-Haj, the Prime Minister, and the Honourable Dato Ong Yok Lint, the Minister of Labour and Social Welfare. His Highness Tunku Abdurrahman released thousands of colourful balloons into the air as a symbolic official opening. This celebration was further enlivened with film screenings, a fancy dress parade, brass band performances, games, and various novelty sports events such as sack races, fancy dress football match, and bicycle races. Similar celebrations were also held in schools, hospitals, and clubs across the country. In his message, His Highness Tunku Abdurrahman called upon children to foster a love for their country, remember the nation's origins, and be ready to defend the homeland when they grow up. He also expressed hope that such celebrations could help nurture children who receive balance of physical and spiritual protection and development.
0: Today in history. 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
5: It's been pretty wet and windy with the strongest of the gusts of wind.
6: The temperature got to 21 Celsius at 70 in Fahrenheit.
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1: Good evening, Red. It's 9 p.m. and welcome to the After 9 Jukebox right here on Red FM. I'm DJ Chris Knight, taking you back to the good old times all the way till midnight. So tonight, we're gonna opening up that musical time machine. The old favorites, the memories, and the songs that you probably haven't heard in a while, but somehow still remember every word. So before we get into the music, here's your quick traffic pulse and the weather updates here. So around Kuching tonight, keep an eye on the usual routes at Kuching Samarahan Expressway, Jalan Tunjungah, Jalan Wanawi, Jalan Simpang Tiga, Jalan Tun Raza, Kuching Bypass, Matang, Batu Kawah, and Kuching Serian. So there are still traffic arrangements around the Padang Merdeka area too, with Jalan McDougall affected by the ongoing preparation for the TYT's 80th birthday celebrations through October the 10th. So the recent rehearsals arrangement have also affected several roads around Jalan Tun Abang Haji Openg and Padang Merdeka. So if you guys are heading out into the city center, give yourself a little extra time. For the Kuching to Serian route, JBJ is continuing enforcement and monitoring along the road. So drive carefully and keep your attention to on the road too, especially at night. So if you guys are traveling further out towards Riaman, Betong, Cebu, or Bintulu or Miri, so check your route before leaving by using Waze or Google Maps. So yeah, you know, because conditions can change, especially on the longer Pan Borneo stretches. And weather-wise here, Kuching is around 31 degrees Celsius this evening, with today's range around 24 to 34 degrees Celsius. And the Met Malaysia has no rain forecast for Kuching tonight, although isolated rain remains possible over some inland areas of Sarawak. So as for the haze, Kuching is currently at API 97, which is moderate, and Serian is the area to watch at around 152, which is unhealthy. And Seriaman is 95, Bintulu 80, Miri 73, and Cebu 69, and mostly moderate. So if you guys are still driving tonight, especially towards Serian, keep an eye on visibility and take it easy. So now enough of the road talk, let's go back in time. This is the Afternoon Jukebox, taking you back to the good old times only on Red FM, and yeah, let's go then. As Malaysia prepares for the upcoming Super El Nino phenomenon, extreme hot and dry weather is expected to affect our daily lives. Reduced rainfall means a higher risk of prolonged drought, water supply shortages, and forest fires that trigger haze. But it doesn't stop there. Extreme temperatures increase the risk of heat exhaustion, dehydration, and heat stroke, especially in young children and the elderly. Even our animals feel the heat. Livestock production drops, pets suffer from heat stress, and venomous creatures like snakes become more active, moving closer to homes in search of shade and water. Understanding the impacts keeps us one step ahead. Stay alert, stay informed. Red FM, we care.
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Good evening, Redis. It's DJ Krishnath here on Red FM 91.9 MHz. If you guys don't know what's the channel, the station here for Kuching, it's 91.9 FM Kuching, right? So welcome to another Wednesday night and welcome to the Afternoon Jukebox. So for now, until midnight, we're going to take a little trip back in time with some of those songs that have stayed with us through the years. And tonight I will talk a little bit about the word throwback. What exactly do we mean when we say throwback? Yeah. So basically, it's something that brings you back to an early time. You know, it can be an old photograph, an old movie, an old fashion style, or, of course, an old song. But the funny thing is about throwback song is, it doesn't always have to be very old. So sometimes a song from 10 or 15 years ago already feels like a throwback, you know? Yeah, tikam belakang. So anyway, you hear the first few seconds and suddenly you remember where you were, you know? So what you were doing, who you were with, if maybe even with what kind of hairstyle you had back then. And sometimes you hear an old song and you realize like, wow, I actually miss those days, you know? And that's the magic of music, you know? A song can be sitting quietly in your memory for years and one day you hear it again and suddenly all those memories come back. And that's what our jukebox is all about tonight, you know? Different decades, different styles and different memories. So if you guys got a favorite throwback song, you can always drop it on our Facebook page or send it through the Red FM WhatsApp, which is at 012-348-8422. And yeah, I'll check at our Red FM English Facebook page. So a lot of requests already tonight lining up there. So cool. Thank you so much, guys. And also I have two voice notes at our WhatsApp too. Nice. Everything starts early here. So anyway, we may not be able to play everything tonight. Well, depends on the time, okay? If there's a lot of requests and our time is very limited, because basically when you have 2 hours, so I'm sorry, but it's okay. I want to apologize early first. But anyway, guys, to start tonight's musical journey, let's go way back, okay? Here's one from the King himself, Elvis Presley, with a little less conversation. This is the Afternoon Jukebox Wednesday night right here on Red FM.

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Lastly, always check the latest weather updates from MET Malaysia. 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

All right, ready? So you're listening to the After 9 Jukebox again right here on Red FM 91.9 MHz for variety. So, tonight is called the Jukebox, right? So I thought we all should actually talk about where the jukebox came from. Because before we had Spotify, YouTube, streaming apps, you know, Bluetooth speaker and playlists on our phones, right? There was also the good old jukebox, okay? So the jukebox became popular in the United States around the 1930s. So especially in diners, bars, restaurants, and so places where people would hang out. And the idea was actually quite simple, you know. You put some money into the machine, you choose a song on the list, and press the button or select the record. So, and suddenly your song would be playing. Sounds normal, right? I mean, it's today, you know. But back then, right, this was quite a big deal, you know. You know, imagine having a machine in a restaurant where you could actually choose what music you wanted to hear, you know. So basically, there's no DJ standing there, there's no radio stations, and no asking somebody to play your favorite song. You just put your money in and the machine did the job. And some of those old jukeboxes were really beautiful, you know. They have big wooden cabinets, you know, the colorful lights and the shiny chrome. Yeah, I mean, even glass panels. And some of them even look more like pieces from furniture than a music machine. And here's another interesting thing about it. The word jukebox itself became associated with places where people could listen to music and have a good time. And the word juke was already being used in American slang. And eventually the term jukebox stuck. And of course the technology changes over the years, you know. So we went from shellac records to vinyl, then CDs, and eventually digital music. Nowadays you have Spotify, YouTube, this and that. Yeah, a lot of changes, right? And also today, technically your smartphone is probably the most powerful jukebox ever made. Yeah, you know, all in one in the phone. So one little phone can hold thousands of songs, but somehow it doesn't quite have the same feeling, you know, as putting a coin into an old jukebox and watching the machine select one record at a time as you wanted. So maybe that's why the word jukebox still feels very special, you know. It's not just the machine. It's about choosing a song and letting that song become part of the moment. And that's exactly what we're doing tonight. So, different song, different decades and different memories. So let's continue with another throwback. This one takes us into a little bit of country music territory. Yeah, here's Dolly Parton, your old handyman. This is the After 9 Jukebox.

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This message is brought to you by the Malaysian Maritime Enforcement Agency, MMEA, and the Australian Border Force, ABF.

Alright, ladies, that brings us towards to the end of our first hour here on the Afternoon Jukebox. DJ Chris Knight here on Red FM. Thank you so much for tuning in to Red FM. And yeah, this is the Afternoon Jukebox. So you know, guys, when we talk about throwback music, right? So sometimes we forget just how far back some of these songs actually go, you know. So we were talking about music from before many of us were even born, and yet somehow those songs are still around. Yeah, you know, that's one of the beautiful things about music, you know. A good song doesn't really have an expiry date. Yeah, a song never expires, okay? But you know, you might hear something from the 50s or the 60s and today and think like, okay, this is old, but if you give it a few seconds, then you might like find yourself tapping to your foot, you know. Trust me, music back then really funky, you know, really groovy in a way, no matter what genre it is. I don't know music nowadays. I mean, I'm an old school guy, okay? I'm a millennial, but I do listen to the 50s and the 60s, you know. Yeah, because we grew up from good parents, you know, we listen to good music. So anyway, I mean, no discrimination about any music, okay, guys? But anyway, guys, you know, that's how music travels from one generation to another, okay? You know, your parents played it, and then the kids hear it, and then maybe years later, the next generation discovers the same song again. And suddenly, something that was recorded decades ago become part of somebody else's memory. And that's why tonight we are not really worried about what the decade a song comes from. It can be the 60s, the 50s, the 70s, the 90s, the 80s, the 2000s. If it sounds good, you know, it belongs in the jukebox. Yeah. You know, there's no, I mean, basically, what I know, that jukebox ended at somewhere in the mid late of 2000. So that's my style, because as a real DJ outside, so I know what does a jukebox means, you know. It can be, well, basically the theme is 50 to 70.

So if you guys are listening while having a dinner, driving home, or doing some work, or just relaxing at home, thank you so much for spending part of your Wednesday day with me here. And now, before we move into the next hour, which is the request hour after the 10 PM news, so let's go back to one of the songs that became part of the foundation of rock and roll. So here's Johnny B. Good by Mark Campbell. This is the Afternoon Jukebox, Wednesday night, Red FM 4 Variety. Stay with me, readies. More throwbacks coming your way. And see you guys after 10 PM news for the request hour.

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Good evening and salam Malaysia Madani. The news at 10 p.m. The establishment of the Parliamentary Service Council will reduce the pressure faced by parliamentary officers when carrying out duties related to the checks and balances function. Minister in the Prime Minister's Department for Law and Institutional Reform, Dato Sri Azalina Osman Said, said that under the Parliamentary Service Act 2025, officers who opt to serve under the Parliamentary Service will no longer be subject to the administrative structure of the public service, but will instead have their own management structure under the Parliamentary Service Council. Separately, a total of 98 animal samples were collected for rabies detection as part of disease control and prevention operations in the Kubang Pasu district from September 27th until yesterday. Kedah Veterinary Services Department Director Dr. Shaharul Akmar Talib said no positive rabies cases were detected from the samples collected during the period. Over in Indonesia, forest and land fires persisted with 1,201 high-confidence hotspots recorded nationwide on Wednesday, down by 158 from the previous day. The Forestry Ministry says Central Kalimantan recorded 182 hotspots, the highest among the six priority provinces, followed by South Sumatra, 71, West Kalimantan, 34, Jambi, 21, and South Kalimantan, 18, while Riau recorded none. In West Asia, Israel carried out new strikes in Gaza on Wednesday as it marked the third anniversary of the October 7 attacks by Hamas. In Gaza City, Al-Shifa Hospital reported two people killed in an Israeli strike overnight. Gaza Civil Defense identified one of the dead as Muhammad Tammuz and said he was a volunteer for the agency. Turning to sports, in swimming, Malaysia Aquatic says there's no need to revamp the national swimming team coaching lineup despite the swimmers' lackluster performance at the 2026 IEG Nagoya Asian Games in Japan, which ended on Sunday. Its Secretary General Andy Lowe said the existing coaches, including head coach Michael Kinross, who was appointed in May, still managed to show positive developments, although the national swimmers returned empty-handed from the quadrennial games. And finally, in Formula One racing, George Russell's hopes of winning the 2026 World Championship hit another road bump today when it was announced that because of an engine penalty, he would have to start from the back of the grid in this weekend's Singapore Grand Prix. The Englishman had to retire in the closing laps while running third in the Bahrain GP in Malaysia last weekend, allowing his Mercedes teammate Kimi Antonelli, who came second, to open up a gap of 84 points at the top of the standings. And that was the news, edited by Mas Elizawati. Salam Malaysia Madani.

0: Today in history in Sarawak, we turn to the archives to commemorate the significant events that have shaped our state's history. 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
1: On this day in 2004, the historical landmark of Kuching City, the Sato Suspension Bridge, suddenly collapsed after more than 80 years of serving as a primary link between Sato and the opposite side of the Sarawak River. The bridge, which began construction in 1923 and was fully completed in 1926, was once the longest suspension bridge in Sarawak and served as a vital lifeline for the local community, including pedestrians, cyclists, and small vehicles. The collapse of this iconic bridge shocked many Kuching residents, as it was not only a vital piece of infrastructure, but also a symbol of the state's historical heritage. This incident marked the end of an era preceding restoration and reconstruction efforts to restore the bridge's identity as one of Kuching's cherished urban heritage sites.
0: Today in history in Sarawak, we turn to the archives to commemorate the significant events that have shaped our state's history. 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
4: On this day, October 7, in 1959, the first National Children's Day celebration was held at Merdeka Stadium, Kuala Lumpur. More than 30,000 children gathered to celebrate the occasion. Also in attendance were His Highness Tunku Abdul Rahman Putra Al-Haj, the Prime Minister, and the Honourable Dato Ong Yok Lind, the Minister of Labour and Social Welfare. His Highness Tunku Abdul Rahman released thousands of colourful balloons into the air as a symbolic official opening. This celebration was further enlivened with film screenings, a fancy dress parade, brass band performances, games, and various novelty sports events such as sack races, fancy dress football match, and bicycle races. Similar celebrations were also held in schools, hospitals, and clubs across the country. In his message, His Highness Tunku Abdul Rahman called upon children to foster a love for their country, remember the nation's origins, and be ready to defend the homeland when they grow up. He also expressed hope that such celebrations could help nurture children who receive balance of physical and spiritual protection and development.
0: Today in history. 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

0: All right, readies, welcome back to the second hour of your After 9 Jukebox. Wednesday night, right here on Red FM, 91.9 MHz for variety. So, DJ Krishnan with you guys here, and we are continuing our little trip down memory lane tonight. So, before we get into the music, let's give a big shout-out to everyone hanging out with us on Facebook tonight. So, here's a good evening to Frederick Damong Chindin, Agnes Inday Dom, Noraniti Abdul, Casey Nyuk, James Archer, Zahra Ibrahim, James Loko Ying, A.A. Rahman Barawi, G.B. Sunken, Dublin K. Baja, Grace Key, Liz Arina Idris, A.T. Patrick, Joseph Lee, Caroline Ng, Ronald Dennis, Samson Chong, Indu Kanuit, James Pengiran, Eric Lee, Lonnie Grace Bulan, Donnie Lim, Josie Chung, Agnes Area, Mary L.L. Sia, Jay Frima, Lawrence Kokyong, Helen Kueh, Rostio, Irwan Fazli, and so, let me see, Chi Chun Fo, Ronnie Seat, and Agnes Angela Poor. Oh, a lot of people tonight. Thank you so much, guys, for spending your Wednesday night with us here. And of course, I can see the request coming in as well. So, yeah, a lot of old school over here. Some songs you probably haven't heard in a long time. And some songs that probably, obviously, have a little story behind them. So, let's have a look at some of those requests tonight. So, the first song goes to... Yeah, I mean the first song request commented by Agnes Angela Pua by requesting the song Goodbye Girl by David Gates or More Than Woman by Bee Gees. So anyway, guys, a lot of you like commenting like there's two or three songs in the comments, but don't worry, if we have time, I would love to play all those songs. But anyway, it's always one song each, right? So I'm gonna choose, it's gonna be a surprise. Depends on which song really I like. So thank you so much, Agnes. So the next one goes to Ji Chun Fo by requesting the song Teluk Bayur by Ernie Di Johan. Okay. Alright, next one goes to Irwan Fazli by requesting the song Kali Terakhir Kulihat Wajahmu by Uji Rashid. Wah, my brother, very romantic, my man. Thank you so much, Irwan. Okay, the next one goes to Helen Kueh by requesting the song I Really Want You to Know by Skeeter Davis, or Look Who It Is by Helen Safiro, or Living Doll by Cliff Richard. Oh, Cliff Richard, Living Doll, it sounds good. I'm gonna choose either one of these, right? Thank you so much, Helen. Alright, the next one goes to Lawrence Song Kok Kyung, so requesting the song I Remember Elvis Presley by Danny Mirror. Nice one. Okay, it's basically a tribute over here. Yeah. Alright, thank you so much, Lawrence. Next one goes to Mary L.L. Sia by requesting the song by Engelbert Humperdinck, The Last Waltz or The Thunderbirds. With My Lonely Hearts. There's two types over here, so I'm gonna choose either one of these two. Thank you so much, Helen. Next one goes to Agnes Area by requesting the song Pretty Little Baby by Connie Francis. Nice. Very sexy song. Very cute. Alright, the next one goes to Samson Chong by requesting the song Tupelo Mississippi Flash by Steve Gibbons Band. Alright, very long name over here. Tupelo Mississippi Flash by Steve Gibbons Band. Nice one. Yeah, knowing, yeah, first time I hear this one. Thank you so much for the old school reference here. Thank you so much, Samson. Next one goes to Eric Lee by requesting the song Midnight in Moscow by Cannibal and His Jazz Man. Alright, and lots of names I'm mentioning here. Most of the readies, you guys can check it out. For the ones who are listening, yeah, you can check out at our Red FM page. You can, yeah, I mean, maybe your names I've been mentioning here too. A lot of names I'm mentioning for the dedication. Alright. Next one goes to Joseph Lee by requesting the song by Alley Cat with Band Fabric. So yeah, it's Alley Cat, the European Alley Cat, not the Malaysian Alley Cats, right? Nice one, Joseph, right. Next one goes to Liz Arena Idris by requesting the song by Tommy Page with the name is A Shoulder to Cry On. Or another one is by Anita Ward with Ring My Bell. Ah, I think I'm gonna choose Tommy Page, I think so. Yeah, it depends. Alright, thank you so much, Lisa. Next one goes to Caroline Ng by requesting the song by Danny Williams with The Wild Wind. Right, thank you. The next one goes to Grace Key. So there's three over here. The first one is by Barbara Lewis with Baby I'm Yours. Second is MSFB featuring the 3 Degrees by the name of TSOP, The Sound of Philadelphia. And the last one is George McRae, Rock Your Baby. So I'm gonna choose either one of these two. Thank you so much, Grace. Next one by James Loko Ying. by requesting the song Love is the Many Splendid Things by Four Aces. So, right? So, yeah, dedicated to his beloved son, which is by the name of Kong Chuan Lin, and to the rest of the Reddies I'm mentioning here too. A lot of Reddies over here. Nice. Next one goes to Donny Lim, and he says that, hello, awesome DJ Chris Knight. So today, I mean tonight at TCL Jukebox, my requested song is either Cloud Number 9 by Bryan Adams or Any One of Us by Garrett Gate. So also I have forwarded my voice notes to you in case of WhatsApp problem. My song dedication goes to yourself and also to all the radies over here. I'm mentioning again a lot of radies names here. Thank you so much, Donny Lim. Next one goes to James Arthur by requesting the song One Moment in Time by Whitney Houston. Nice, I like this song. One Moment in Time. I can sing. Thank you so much, James. Next one goes to Zara Ibrahim. So, yeah. Oh, yeah, I think Zara Ibrahim also sent a voice note here. Yeah, been a while, didn't listen to your voice. Thank you so much. So she says here, hey, DJ Chris Knight, how are you doing? Glad to catch you here on tonight's jukebox, and I surely stay glued till midnight. Wow, thank you so much. And also to... Next one goes to, let me see, by Ang Chun Han. All right. Recording the song Send Me the Pillow You Dream On by Johnny Tillotson. Nice. And also, I have a message over here. Have a nice day. Happy listening. Smile always. God bless to all of you, and thank you so much. And to all the readies, so all the wishes here, thank you so much for the wishes. Yeah, all right. Okay, without wasting any time, so we're gonna move on to our WhatsApp. So we got 4 voice notes tonight waiting for us. So we got from Lonnie Grace Bulan, Donny Lim, Ron and Rose, and also Zara Ibrahim. So yeah, let's check it out what they gotta say.
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1: Here, my ultimate throwback track that I would like to request for tonight is Fernando by ABBA. A special throwback for all ABBA fans and everyone listening. Readies, enjoy the unforgettable melody. Thank you, DJ. Good night, everyone.
0: All right, you're most welcome. Thank you so much. ABBA Fernando, nice one. Okay, next one, I'm going to go to Ron and Rose. Let's check it out.
2: Good Wednesday evening, Chris. This is Roy and Rose. A song request is Dreamy Eyes by Johnny Tillotson. Only song with Johnny's first CD, Chris, and to Helen Clare, English Singapore, Johnny Tay, Johnny Lim, Eric Lee, Eric C. Biju, James Long, James Pingelan, James Arthur, Liz Arena, Ronzi Abdo, Zaya Brahim, and all listeners. Thanks, Chris. Have a great evening.
0: Wow, Ron and Rose mentioning all the readies over there with a very nice, fast voice notes over there. You really can rap, my man. Thank you so much, Ron and Rose. All right. So next one, I'm going to go to Donny Lim over here again. Let's check it out.
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3: Donny here. Tonight, Jukebox gonna request Clock Number 9 by Bryan Adams or Any One of Us by Garrett Gates. Dedication goes to your good self and also to Eric Lee, Ronnie Sid, Johnny Tay, Alexis Biju, Rostio, Lizarina, Noraniti, Zahara, Helen Kwek, Grace Key, Agnes Pua, Agnes Aria, Marisa, Caroline, James Arthur, James Pengiran, Ukala James, Lawrence Street, Rina Shimamura, Induk Kanawit, CMS Fred. Life is beautiful, but experiences make it valuable. And good people make it memorable. Hashtag Total Control Life. Thank you, DJ Chris.
0: Wow, thank you so much, Donny Lim, for the message. And as always, the nice message at the end of this voice notes. And the last one you got from Zahra Ibrahim here. So let's check it out.
4: Hi there, DJ Chris Knight. Zahra here. It's been a while since I last did a voice note. Trust you're doing great. Well, Chris, on tonight's jukebox, I shall be much obliged if you could kindly play that funky music by Wild Cherry or Sunshine Day by Osibisa. For your listening pleasure, Chris, and not forgetting Donny Lim, Liz Arena, Noraniti Abdul, Rose Teo, Ronnie Steve, Johnny Tay, Helen Quay, Mary LLCR, Eric Lee, Grace Key, James Loke, James Arthur, James Pengiran, Alexis David Biju, Agnes Angela Poa, Agnes Uria, Indu Kanawit, Jichun Fo, A.A. Rahman Barawi, Lonnie Grace Bulan, and everyone following the show. Hashtag Total Control Live. Thank you, dear Chris.
0: Thank you so much, Zahra Ibrahim. Yeah, right. So there we go, guys. That's what I like about the jukebox and Oro. Also, every after nine for every day, you know. It's not just about choosing the songs. It's all about you guys bringing the memories, your stories, and so your favorite songs into the show. So sometimes you hear somebody request a song and you think like, oh yeah, I remember that one, you know. And then suddenly you're singing along even though you haven't heard it for years. So keep those requests coming in, ready if you have more songs. But yeah, I think so. We have a lot of requests already done here. So yeah. So yeah, let's continue with one of the songs that had definitely survived the test of time. So let's start with the request songs here. So this one is from Lonnie Crest Wulan with Fernando by ABBA. Welcome to the After 9 Jukebox.

0: last night, I turned the radio on for the midnight news. Suddenly, I thought I died of a broken heart when I heard the announcer say,
1: the great rock singer Elvis Presley, also known as the King, just died in a hospital in Memphis, Tennessee, USA.

Oye, say, I'm gonna tell you a story all about this job that I had one time as a talent scout. I've been having hard days in the office, the boss wasn't in town. That's a day that's hard like a guitar picker just happened to come around. He walks in my office, got a great big grin. Folks, that's where the story really begins.

Assalamu alaikum, Madani, the 11 PM news. The Finance Ministry is finalising a proposal to enact the Statutory Bodies and Controlled Entities Financial Governance Act to strengthen the governance of government-owned companies. He said the proposal is expected to impose stricter procedures for the establishment of new companies, strengthen mechanism for approving investments and loans, and increase accountability of boards of directors and management. Meanwhile, the Finance Ministry said the government spent 3.886 billion ringgit on cooking oil subsidies from 2024 to 2025, compared with 3.278 billion ringgit collected in windfall profit levies from the palm oil industry during the same period. It stated that the collection of windfall profit levies is revenue for the federal government and is deposited into the Federal Consolidated Fund in accordance with Article 97, Bracket 1 of the Federal Constitution. In world news, the Houthis claimed a flurry of attacks on Saudi targets today, including firing a ballistic missile at Riyadh Airport, as the group battles for territory in Yemen against the government forces supported by the kingdom. The group, who control most of northwest Yemen, captured swathes of coastal land from Yemen's pro-government forces last month after the country's civil war reignited in July. This year's Nobel Prize in Chemistry has been awarded to Henry Kagan of the former Paris Sud University and Kenzo Soai of Tokyo University of Science for making chemistry juice a mirror image. The Nobel Committee for Chemistry and the Royal Swedish Academy of Sciences in Stockholm announced that the two scientists were recognized for solving the puzzle of homochirality, which refers to the two mirror image variants of amino acids, only one of which is found in nature in the proteins of cells. On to sports football, JDT are taking no chances as they prepare to host Cambodian side PK RSV Riang FC in their ASEAN Club Championship Group B opening at the Sultan Ibrahim Stadium tomorrow. Its head coach Cisco Munoz stressed that following a lengthy international break, it is critical for the Southern Tigers to immediately dial in their focus and maintain high technical discipline across both attacking and defensive phases. And finally, Mikel Arteta has committed his future to Arsenal by signing a new contract that will keep him at the club until the summer of 2030. The extension of Arteta's tenure as head coach, which had been due for renewal at the end of the season, was seen as something of a formality. The terms of the new deal, which will see the 44-year-old spend and extend his reign into an 11th year, have now been finalised. And that concludes the news tonight, edited by Mas Elizawati. Next news broadcast will be at 7 AM tomorrow. Do join us then. Thanks for your company, and Salam Malaysia Madani.

0: Today in history in Sarawak, we turn to the archives to commemorate the significant events that have shaped our state's history. 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
1: On this day in 2004, the historical landmark of Kuching City, the Sato Suspension Bridge, suddenly collapsed after more than 80 years of serving as a primary link between Sato and the opposite side of the Sarawak River. The bridge, which began construction in 1923 and was fully completed in 1926, was once the longest suspension bridge in Sarawak and served as a vital lifeline for the local community, including pedestrians, cyclists, and small vehicles. The collapse of this iconic bridge shocked many Kuching residents, as it was not only a vital piece of infrastructure, but also a symbol of the state's historical heritage. This incident marked the end of an era, preceding restoration and reconstruction efforts to restore the bridge's identity as one of Kuching's cherished urban heritage sites.
0: Today in history in Sarawak, we turn to the archives to commemorate the significant events that have shaped our state's history. 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
3: On this day, October 7, in 1959, the first National Children's Day celebration was held at Merdeka Stadium, Kuala Lumpur. More than 30,000 children gathered to celebrate the occasion. Also in attendance were His Highness Tunku Abdurrahman Putra Al-Haj, the Prime Minister, and the Honorable Dato Ong Yok Lind, the Minister of Labour and Social Welfare. His Highness Tunku Abdurrahman released thousands of colourful balloons into the air as a symbolic official opening. This celebration was further enlivened with film screenings, a fancy dress parade, brass band performances, games, and various novelty sports events such as sack races, fancy dress football match, and bicycle races. Similar celebrations were also held in schools, hospitals, and clubs across the country. In his message, His Highness Tunku Abdurrahman called upon children to foster a love for their country, remember the nation's origins, and be ready to defend the homeland when they grow up. He also expressed hope that such celebrations could help nurture children who receive balance of physical and spiritual protection and development.
0: Today in history. Join us to relive the past as we highlight key events that happened on this very date in history. 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
1: Salam Malaysia Madani, I'm Christopher Hill and this is the news from Red FM RTM Radio Sarawak. The dissolution of the Sarawak State Legislative Assembly, DUN, is described as an open secret with the possibility of it happening this November. Ministry of Tourism, Creative Industry and Performing Arts Dato' Sri Abdul Karim Rahman Hamzah said the dissolution could happen after the tabling of the Sarawak budget or about 2 weeks after that. According to him, Sarawak needs to hold elections soon, but the exact date for the dissolution of the DUN is the prerogative of the Sarawak Premier. He said it to the reporters after attending the Sarawak Woman of Tomorrow program in Kuching. Meanwhile, Sarawak needs more five-star hotels to accommodate the increase in international events that will be held in the state. Dato' Sri Abdul Karim Rahman stated that organizing large-scale events requires more accommodation capacity, especially for national leaders and high-profile delegations. He said that among the events that will require larger hotel capacity is the Islamic Solidarity Games in 2029. It will involve 57 countries. Academic excellence alone is not enough. Instead, students need to master technology skills, critical thinking, leadership and character to face future challenges. Kalaka Assemblyman Muhammad Duri said education also needs to focus on character development, creativity and problem-solving skills. This is in line with the Malaysia Education Blueprint 2026 to 2035's emphasis on digital education, AI and TVET. He said this at the SMK Kalaka Form 5 Student Excellence Award Ceremony 2026. He also reminded Sijil Pelajaran Malaysia SPM candidates to manage their time well, work hard and not give up. The growing community interest in pickleball has prompted efforts to expand community recreational facilities in Miri. Miri Mayor Adam Yee Siu Sang said pickleball is gaining popularity because it is easy to learn, suitable for all ages and can encourage the community to adopt an active lifestyle. The opening of a new pickleball court at Miri Waterfront proves that urban space can be utilized for community needs. Public-private sector collaboration is important in providing more spaces that benefits the community. He said this when launching Pickle Pad, a community pickleball facility in Miri. He also encouraged the community to take advantage of the facility with family and friends. Tabong Baitulmal Sarawak TBS Riaman branch continues to strengthen awareness among Muslim employers and employees regarding to the obligations of to pay zakat. Head of TBS Riaman branch Noria Abdul Raza said the effort was carried out through the briefing program with employers which involved various departments, agencies and schools. It also helped the administration update employee information, including those who were newly placed in Sarawak and may not be familiar with the procedures related to zakat obligations. He said such programs would be continued every year to increase awareness and encourage Muslims employees to pay zakat. The increase in zakat collection enables TBS to expand economic and food assistance to the Muslim community in Sarawak. The news bulletin was edited by Sharifah Aujayah, Wan Abdul Rahman for the news at Karfe sections of IDM Kuching. Salam Malaysia Madani.
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Alright, ready? We come right down to the end of tonight's Afternoon Jukebox, and what a nice Wednesday night it's been. So a big thank you to everyone who stayed with me tonight. So to everyone who dropped a comment on Facebook, everyone who sent in your requests, and of course those who sent in your voice notes through Red FM WhatsApp. So we managed to go through a few songs tonight from different decades, different styles, different memories. So that's what I love about Jukebox, you know. You never really know what song is going to come next. The moment you're listening to something from the 50s, the 60s, then suddenly we into the 70s, 80s, 90s, or even the 2000s. But whatever the decade is, if the song brings back a memory, makes you sing along, or simply makes you feel something, then it deserves a place in the jukebox. And before we completely call it a night, we got one more requested song. So this one goes out to all of you who just love those big classic voices and those songs that really stay with you. So here's another request. Finally, by Whitney Houston, One Moment in Time. And with that, Redis, I'm going to say good night and thank you for spending your Wednesday night with me here on the Afternoon Jukebox. So take care of yourself, have a good rest, and I'll catch you again tomorrow night, because tomorrow night you're going to change the mood a little bit. It's the Afternoon Rock Zone. And yes, I am expecting you guys to bring me your 80s, 90s, and the year 2000 rock favorites. And I want rock, please. It can be slow, whatever it is, but if can, maybe some rock with attitude, you know? You know, the big guitars, the old school rock, I don't know, stoner rock, psychedelic rock, whatever it is. Yeah, some 70s rock if can. You know, the songs that you grew up with, bring them all, right? So get your requests ready by tomorrow. So yeah, guys, good night, Redis. This is DJ Chris Knight signing off for now for the Afternoon Jukebox. See you guys tomorrow night, same station, Red FM for Variety. And here's your final request for tonight, Whitney Houston, One Moment in Time. Good night.

0: Slim, drive safely, don't drink and drive. 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
1: 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Keep it locked on Red.

0: It's 1 o'clock. School out. But Nana is waiting for her mom.
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4: 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When your side of Earth faces the sun, it's daytime. And as our planet rotates away, that same spot experiences night. But Earth doesn't just spin, it also travels. 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And here's why we have our wonderful seasons. As Earth revolves, it's tilted on its axis. 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The more we understand, the more we can appreciate the intricate dance of our planet in space.
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4: Hi there, this is Peter DeRun, your very own on-the-air certified life coach, with another inspiring segment to help you make your life the best you can. The World Health Organization says that men in Iceland are the longest living on the planet, with an average of 81 years. So why do they live so long? Dr. Kari Stephenson, who worked at Harvard's neurology department, wanted an answer. He returned to Iceland to study the genetics of his own people and to uncover what completely transformed these people. Stephenson thinks he has the answer. Iceland is a horrible place to live. For 1,000+ years, food was scarce. Winter lasts 9 months, and it rains 213 days a year. Life on that island has been so difficult. There was zero population growth for centuries. And that's their secret. What made Icelandic men the longest lived on the planet was discomfort. All that hard living made them stronger. And yes, this is when I say we all need a little more discomfort in our lives. We need to deliberately make our lives more challenging. Today, we're going to talk about how a little deliberate discomfort can be something we need to live better lives. I'm going to lean on some valuable lessons about this topic from Michael Easter, the author of a wonderful new book, The Comfort Crisis. In the good old days, we had a lot of bad old things. We worked hard to remove all these discomforts, and we have done a good job. This turns out is not good for our survival. If you have fewer problems, it doesn't mean you'll be happier. Instead, you might start thinking smaller things are big problems. It's like if you used to walk miles to school, and now you take the bus. Suddenly, being a few minutes late for the bus feels like a huge problem, even though it's not as bad as walking 4 miles to school. You get used to things being easier, so you expect everything to be perfect. And then, little things bother you more. In short, today's comfort is tomorrow's discomfort. For starters, I hope you see this point. Life isn't always easy, and that's a good thing. For some, being bored is a discomfort to be rid of as soon as possible. They say on average, an American will spend around 10% of the rest of his or her life on the phone. But why do we gaze at our phone screen so much? Because we don't want to be bored, ever. But boredom has an amazing message. When you and I are bored, our brain is actually saying to us, do something, achieve your goals. You see, boredom leads to creativity, and creativity leads to success in life. So the next time you are bored, remember, it's actually your brain being hungry to be creative and to accomplish stuff that makes your life better. So don't waste it on your phone. Channel the push for creativity towards something that matters. Embrace your boredom from now on. Another source of discomfort is the thought of death. Death, I said it. The word you do not want to bring up at the family dinner or at your friend's birthday party. But the fact is, we are all going to die. And we are doing a good job trying to delay this. Sure, it makes sense to ignore death. Nobody wants to go on a holiday constantly thinking about the fact that the trip is going to end soon. Nobody wants to live constantly thinking about the fact that it is going to end soon. That's no way to spend your holiday or your life on earth. But our brains don't always work the way we think they do. Now, researchers at the University of Kentucky found that people who think about death got happier. These researchers concluded that though death is a threatening fact, people who think about it apparently trigger an automatic response that begins to search for happy thoughts. But it makes sense, especially if you have been on a long vacation. Thinking about having to leave, say in a week's time, can make you better appreciate the beach, because you don't mislead yourself into believing the fun holiday is forever. Then something strange happens. You don't take your holiday for granted. You find ways to enjoy every minute that's left. And you make better choices about what to do with your week because you don't want to waste it. You focus on what's important. You acknowledge time is limited, so you make the most of it. I know this is to be true for myself. When I was undergoing chemotherapy, I was not sure if I could beat cancer and have more years ahead of me. So every day became precious. Every day was one last opportunity to maximize life and do what I could, what I wanted. When death is on your mind, life is most precious, and you want to live it to the fullest. And in a similar way, thinking about the end also makes us appreciate the people around us more. A study in psychological science discovered that people who thought about their own death were more likely to show concern for people around them. Why so? One word: gratitude. When we think about death, we tend to recognize what might not be, and we become more grateful for the life we now have. Remember the COVID pandemic? That was a global, scary wake-up call about death. It wasn't fun. But on the other hand, I'm certain you began to appreciate things about the life you had pre-COVID and the relationships as well as the social interactions that you had taken for granted before. This realization brought out the good in so many people all over the world. We saw how people began to care about the well-being of others and to appreciate the people they loved and realize that they were very important in their lives. We shared. We cared. All of this while death was on our mind and on our screens. Yes, someday you will die, but not today. Today, you really need to live. You will do good if you intentionally welcome discomfort and ask, what can I proactively do about it? And my answer is this: challenge yourself to test your spirit and to stretch the bounds of what you thought you were capable of. For some, this means training for and entering a marathon annually. To each his own. But remember the truth behind this. We aren't our best with zero stress. We are at the top of our game with moderate stress. By facing some challenges, but not an overwhelming amount, okay? We can actually develop an internal capacity that leaves us more robust and resilient. It also leaves you more confident. When you accomplish difficult things, you find it harder to deny that you are a lot more capable of overcoming challenges ahead. To expand your confidence, open yourself to doing harder and harder things. Every victory builds more confidence. So how do we get there? There are two fundamental rules when selecting a challenging task. It has to be really hard and don't die. You want to pick a challenge where you have about 50% chance of success. A nice balance where you are definitely stretching yourself, but you're also not going to get frustrated and collapse in a puddle of defeating failure. Make your challenge unusual. You want it to be distinctively you. Personal. It's your challenge. This process is inward facing. It's not to show off. And you don't want it to be something where you are comparing your performance with others. It's a test by you, for you. There's no avoiding challenges in life, but you can pick ones that excite you. Stretch yourself with deliberate challenges to make the unexpected challenges of life easier.
2: 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Let's change the statistics. 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

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The goal is 100 to 120 compressions per minute, about 2 compressions per second. Breathe if comfortable. After 30 compressions, open the airway, pinch the nose, and give to rescue breaths. Keep up the cycle of 30 compressions and 2 breaths until help arrives. If you are not comfortable with the breaths, just focus on delivering continuous, forceful chest compressions. And if there's an AED nearby, use it right away. Your quick action could save a life. 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We care.

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They lure shoppers with unbelievable deals, fake links, phone calls, and harmful APK files. Remember this. 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
1: 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Breathe if comfortable. After 30 compressions, open the airway, pinch the nose, and give to rescue breaths.

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0: day in history. 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
1: On this day, October 8 in 2005, Bubulambo was declared the official food or signature dish of Kampung Baru in conjunction with the Kuala Lumpur level Ramadan Bazaar launch organized by the Kuala Lumpur City Hall and the Kuala Lumpur Tourism Action Council at the Jami Mosque of Kampung Baru, Kuala Lumpur. Kampung Baru Bubur Lambo is a traditional dish of Kampung Baru dating back 50 years, cooked using rice, coconut milk, herbs and spices. At the event, the residents of Kampung Baru also set a record in the Malaysia Book of Records by cooking the largest quantity of Kampung Baru Bubur Lambo, consisting of 120 parts with 30,000 packets of Bubur Lambo distributed to the public.
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3: On this day in 2005, approximately 160 members of the India Street Merchants Association voiced their protest against the North Kuching City Commission's DBKU directive to close festive stall operations along the pedestrian walkway and prohibit traders from displaying goods beyond 5 feet from their respective premises. The association claimed the decision was made without prior consultation and severely impacted businesses on India Street. They also expressed concern over potential financial losses, having placed early stock orders for the festive season. Although the BKU explained that the action was taken to curb crime issues such as snatch thefts, address congestion, ensure fire safety, and maintain the city's image, the traders maintained that the stalls were originally approved by another ministry as well as the municipal council.
2: Today in history in Sarawak, we turn to the archives to commemorate the significant events that have shaped our state's history. 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
0: 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Go Planet!

What's up, Malaysia? You're locked into Movie Buzz on Red FM, where we break down the biggest films so you know exactly what's worth your popcorn. Today, we're talking about the Indonesian romantic sci-fi drama that's been stealing hearts across the region, Soar, Wife from the Future. And let me tell you, this one hits different. So here's the hook. A woman named Soar travels back in time to save her husband, Jonathan, from himself. Not from a villain, not from aliens, from his own unhealthy lifestyle choices. It's romance, wrapped in a time loop sci-fi concept. And what makes it powerful is that it's not really about time travel. It's about regret, second chances, and how far someone would go to protect the person they love. The emotional core? Very strong. There are moments that will genuinely make you reflect on your own life choices. Now, fair warning, the pacing can feel a little uneven at times, and the sci-fi mechanics aren't fully explained. But honestly, this film isn't about logic. It's about emotion. Cinematography. Visually, the film is intimate and poetic. The camera work feels personal. Lots of quiet framing, soft lighting, and emotional close-ups that really let the performances breathe. It's not flashy, it's not blockbuster spectacle, it's thoughtful. And that restraint actually works in its favor. Soundtrack. Now this is one of the movie's biggest strengths. The soundtrack is beautifully curated with Indonesian tracks that elevate the emotional beats perfectly. There are scenes where the music doesn't just support the moment, it becomes the moment. Some might say it's a little heavy-handed at times, but if you love emotional films, you're gonna feel this one deep in your chest. Performances. Sheila Dara Aisha as Soar? Absolutely phenomenal. She carries the emotional weight of the film with such sincerity that you completely believe her journey. Dion Wiyoko as Jonathan gives a grounded performance, portraying a flawed but relatable character that grows on you. Together, their chemistry is what makes the whole time travel premise believable. Without strong acting, this film wouldn't work. Luckily, it works. Final score. So here's the verdict from Movie Buzz.

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2: What's up, Red FM fam? You're locked into Movie Buzz, and today we're diving into the anime that everyone has been arguing about, hyping up, and binge-watching at 3 a.m. It's Sentenced to Be a Hero. Yes, the title alone sounds dramatic, and trust me, the show delivers on that drama. The premise, not your typical chosen one. So here's the hook. In this world, being a hero isn't an honor. It's a punishment. Criminals are literally sentenced to become heroes, forced into brutal, near impossible battles against monstrous threats. No glory, no fame, just survival. It flips the classic fantasy trope on its head. If most anime ask, what if you were chosen? This one asks, what if you were forced? And that's where it gets interesting. The animation, this is where it goes crazy. Let's address the elephant in the room. The animation? Absolutely cinematic. The fight choreography feels weighty, fluid, almost theatrical. A lot of fans are calling it movie quality rather than weekly TV quality. Early ratings on platforms like Crunchyroll were sky high, with viewers praising the intensity of its first few episodes. The monster designs are grotesque, unsettling, and deliberately ugly. There's no sparkly fantasy polish here. This is grime, blood, and dread. Visually, you can clearly see influences from dark fantasy classics like Berserk, especially in tone, that oppressive atmosphere, that sense that no one is safe, that constant emotional weight pressing down on the characters. It's not cozy fantasy, it's existential fantasy. The writing, here's where opinions split. Now, this is where the fandom divides. A lot of viewers love the premise, the moral ambiguity, the idea of heroism as punishment, the psychological pressure, but some critics and Reddit warriors out there feel the dialogue can be uneven. A few characters, especially certain divine or authority figures, have been called cliché or underdeveloped. So the general consensus? The concept is brilliant. The execution? Still under debate. Some fans are worried the show might be front-loaded hype, meaning a killer start, but will it maintain that narrative depth long-term? That remains to be seen. Why it stands out. In a season packed with isekai and power fantasies, Sentenced to Be a Hero stands out because it's not about wish fulfillment, it's about consequence. It asks uncomfortable questions. Can criminals become heroes? Is forced redemption even redemption? And what happens when survival is the only motivation left? That's heavy stuff for your weekly anime drop. Final verdict for Movie Buzz. If you love dark fantasy, if you appreciate high-end animation, if you enjoyed morally gray storytelling like Berserk or grittier fantasy worlds, this is absolutely worth checking out. Is it flawless? No. Is it bold, stylish, and one of the most talked about anime of 2026 so far? Definitely. Right now, the vibe is strong contender for anime of the year, if the story sticks the landing. That's your Movie Buzz review for today. Have you watched Sentenced to Be a Hero yet? Are you loving the darkness, or are you not buying the hype? Hit us up and let us know. I'm signing off, but don't go anywhere. You're on Red FM, where the movies, the drama, and the buzz never stop.

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0: Have you ever wondered why we have day and night, or why the seasons change? It's all because of how our amazing planet moves. First, Earth's rotation. Our planet spins like a giant top. This spin takes about 24 hours to complete, giving us day and night. When your side of Earth faces the sun, it's daytime. And as our planet rotates away, that same spot experiences night. But Earth doesn't just spin, it also travels. This journey around the sun is called a revolution, and it takes about 365 days, a whole year. And here's why we have our wonderful seasons. As Earth revolves, it's tilted on its axis. This tilt means different parts of the planet get varying amounts of sunlight throughout the year. That's why we experience the warmth of summer and the chill of winter. From the shortest day to the longest year, Earth's movements are constantly shaping our world. The more we understand, the more we can appreciate the intricate dance of our planet in space.
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2: Hello. Today, I wanted to talk about vandalism. According to the Cambridge English Dictionary, vandalism is an action involving deliberate destruction of or damage to public or private property. Now, from the description alone, you should know that it is not a very nice thing to do. So why do some

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